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3: 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Whoa, Barney, steady up there, boy. 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

Sounds like a confession, doesn't it? But if you'll bear with me for just a moment, I'll explain what I mean when I say that I'm in love with two sweethearts. They're both very different, but to me, true sweethearts, they'll always be. Here's a clue.

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0: This is ANU's New South Wales. I'm Lee Harrison. Police believe they've charged the mastermind behind the kidnapping and murder of a Sydney grandfather. Dusty Fitzpatrick reports.
1: Chris Bagzarian was snatched from his North Ryde home in February. His body was found 11 days later. Officers say the 85-year-old wasn't the intended target of the kidnapping and was taken in a case of mistaken identity. Detectives have now confirmed the arrest of a 32-year-old man alleged to have coordinated Mr. Bagzarian's kidnapping and death. The total number of people charged over the grandfather's murder now sits at 11. Police say inquiries are ongoing. Dusty Fitzpatrick, Sydney.
0: A man's now facing a murder charge after a 74-year-old assaulted in Sydney's southwest died in hospital. Police say the father of six was critically injured while on his morning walk at Yennora on Saturday. A 45-year-old man is due in court today. Almost a third of children at Broken Hill in the state's far west have blood lead levels above guidelines. A report shows more than half of Aboriginal children in the city have elevated blood lead levels. New South Wales Greens MP Kate Fairman claims the state government has been ignoring the issue.
2: This is a national shame, to be honest, and if it was happening in Sydney, I tell you, there would be, you know, so much money poured in this and it would be a crisis. But because it's happening in Broken Hill, not enough is being done to stop it.
0: And the extension of the M1 Metro line in Sydney has reached another milestone. Testing is now underway along the length of the line ahead of a likely opening date of mid-October. The state government hasn't set an exact completion date for the South West line. To sport now, the Broncos will be at near full strength for Thursday night's NRL showdown with the Panthers. Utility Billy Walters is available for selection for the first time this year after overcoming a knee injury. Prop Payne Haas says the Premiers have the team to end their 8-game losing streak.
3: There's expectation on us and to do our job, and especially with everyone back with Walshy, Paddy, all them kind of blokes, Reno. No more excuses.
0: Cowboys centre Tom Chester has entered an early guilty plea for his careless high tackle on Manly's Tolu Kula. He cops a $3,000 fine. Spain and France have been put through their paces in the humid Texas heat ahead of tomorrow morning's semi-final at the FIFA World Cup. And Wallabies playmaker Ben Donaldson is on track to return from injury in Saturday's test against Italy in Perth. This is ANU's New South Wales.
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0: There's so much happening at station sponsor North Ryde RSL. 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
1: Dr. Harry Cooper here. 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It's never too late to start exercising. By the way, if you've got a dog, take it for a walk. It could use the exercise as well.
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It's easier to say. 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
1: Like, I don't have an STI. Oh, no, no. I said, what STI do I have? 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I'm like, do you think you're going to test that before you make these grand proclamations?
0: I mean, of course you have to test that.
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Little March coming up now, folks. I'm sure you all know it very well. It's got a sort of, well, three titles. People know it as John Brown's Body or the Glory, Glory, Hallelujah song. It's really called The Battle Hymn.

0: Hi, this is Rob Scott, presenter of Thursday's Midday Jazz here on 2RRR. You're not listening to me live at the moment. This is called Jazz Jukebox, and I hope you're enjoying the music as much as I am, no matter where you are.
1: Hi.

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2: Our City of Ryde's Mayor, Trenton Brown, is inviting you to catch up with him for a chat. 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So come along to the West Ryde Marketplace at 14 Anthony Road West Ryde on Monday the 13th of July between 10 and 12 noon and say hi. He'll be very pleased to meet you.
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2: Hello there, this is Michael Lish. Angus Taylor says he's not losing any sleep over the seesawing results of public opinion polls. Support for One Nation has slipped in the most recent polling results, while the coalition leader has gained some ground as preferred prime minister. Taylor says what he's focused on is providing a viable alternative government.
3: Oh, I don't get into the polls up or down. I mean, look, the poll that matters in the end is the one on election day. I know it's trite, it's been said many times, but it's true. And so that's my focus, but my number one focus is on laying out our plan and our team.
2: For many Sydneysiders, keeping a rental roof over their heads continues to cause great anxiety as consecutive interest rate rises impact the housing market. Finder research reveals that 62% of tenants fear further hikes this year, with nearly half already struggling to meet existing monthly payments. Money expert Joel Gibson says renters are facing compounding pressures.
4: Some have had a rent increase in the past 6 months. They're expecting another one in the next six months. And then how do you budget for that when the price of everything else is going up so steeply as well? So they're being hit from all sides.
2: New South Wales police are appealing for more information after the identity of a Sydney daycare worker charged with hundreds of abuse offences was revealed. Officers say Hamish Tate worked at or attended 62 childcare facilities between 2009 and 2025, predominantly across Sydney's northwest. Acting AFP Commander Luke Needham says his officers are making contact with affected families.
5: We encourage anyone who thinks they might have some information regarding this investigation to please reach out to the AFP. We've also set up a website that details the locations where we allege some of the offending took place and other locations.
2: The Fair Work Ombudsman has fined the former operator of a Perth restaurant more than $52,000 for underpaying 18 staff members over 2 years. The company had been ordered to backpay the workers but failed to comply with the legal notice. In world news, the UN Shipping Agency has warned that there's no legal basis for the United States to impose a toll on all ships travelling through the Strait of Hormuz. US President Donald Trump has announced plans to charge a 20% toll on vessels in the key shipping lane, which he says is to cover the cost of being a guardian for the area. Middle East expert Aaron David Miller has told Today it's a hard sell for American officials who've been arguing that Tehran cannot be allowed to use the strait as an ATM.
6: I think it reflects the confusion and frustration that the administration feels and the box that the president is in. I mean, the options are very bad here.
2: Here at home, and amid fears that the cost of fuel and fertilizer will rise on the back of the resumed conflict in Iran, farmers are demanding reforms and close monitoring of prices. The growers warn that any shortage of fuel or fertilizer would impact the winter grain harvest. Andy Burnham has now received the backing of 349 MPs, guaranteeing him the leadership of the UK Labour Party. Having won the contest unopposed, Burnham will be confirmed as party leader at a special conference on Friday. Following an audience with King Charles at Buckingham Palace, he'll then formally succeed Sir Keir Starmer as Prime Minister and receive the keys to 10 Downing Street. This is Air News. Well, the Rabbitohs are relishing the impact of wrecking ball David Fifita. The former Broncos and Titans forward has rediscovered his best form, finishing with a try and 11 tackle breaks in the win over Newcastle. Teammate Keo Kolomatagi telling Sports Today that Fifita is their go-to man.
7: With Dave, you know, if something, you know, we need points or need something, you know, we just give him the ball and he's 120 kilos. Faster than anything, and you know, you don't really see them players come around too often, so I'm grateful he's on my team. I don't have to tackle him.
2: The AFL's stand rule remains in the spotlight after a raft of confusing decisions across the weekend. The rule was introduced to increase the speed of ball movement. Former Carlton captain Sam Doherty telling Sports Today the intention of the rule has been completely missed.
8: There's so much technicality around who's standing, where they're standing. We've got players that are turned around the wrong way on the mark because they don't know if it's them or it's someone else. We've got two players that are stopped all the time. There's a simplified way of doing this.
2: Collingwood, meanwhile, heads to the AFL Tribunal tonight to challenge Billy Frampton's one-match ban for rough conduct. At the FIFA World Cup, England left-back Nico O'Reilly is looking forward to facing Lionel Messi, describing the upcoming encounter as a once-in-a-lifetime opportunity. They'll meet Thursday morning in England's semi-final against Argentina. Australian Independent Radio News.

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Kimberly, look at my clothes. Look at my, look at my. I've got one word to say to you, Kimberly. 2RRR 88.5. 88.5? Well, that's bloody divine.

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Although she couldn't write and couldn't talk,

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And it's a familiar old saying that birds of a feather will flock together. And justice will be done. 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

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Hi, I'm Rose, and I'm here to let you know what's going on in the community. In the Riot LGA, the Riot of Stedford 2026 competition for all ages and disciplines commenced on the 11th of July and goes until the 5th of September. For details, go to the Riot of Stedford website. 2RRR's partner, the Northern Centre, have got free parenting programs and playgroups. Mini Maxi Wednesday Playgroup is on from the 22nd of July until the 23rd of September, on Wednesdays from 10 a.m. to 12 p.m. The Friday Playgroup is on from the 24th of July until the 25th of September from 10 a.m. to 12 p.m. There's Dads and Bubs, a Saturday playgroup from the 1st of August until the 19th of September from 9:30 a.m. to 11 a.m. For further details, go to the Northern Centre website. The West Rye Chamber of Commerce are hosting a defence industry breakfast. It's on Wednesday the 12th of August from 8 a.m. to 11 a.m. It'll be at IAT Meadowbank. The West Rye Chamber of Commerce are also hosting Women in Business, Navigating Ambition, Family and Identity. That'll be on the 22nd of July from 10:15 at the Ryde Eastwood Leagues Club. The details on those both events go to the West Ryde Business Chamber of Commerce website. The North Ryde RSL have got the Creedence Water Revival Show. That's on the 25th of July and the show is from 8 to 10:30 p.m. For details, go to the North Ryde RSL website. The Ryde Eastwood Leagues Club have got the Ryde Retro Nights 90s Reunion. DJ Dancing Louie from 7:30 p.m. and it'll be on Friday the 31st of July. Alive in the 70s is a six-piece covers band that celebrates the music and fashion of the 70s and are set to swing into the Ryde Eastwood Leagues Club for one show only on the 25th of July from 8 p.m. They'll be doing hits from ABBA, the Bee Gees, Fleetwood Mac, ACDC, Sherbet and many more. For details, go to the Ryde Eastwood Leagues Club website. In the Hunters Hill LGA, National Tree Day is on the 26th of July from 9:30 a.m. along the Lane Cove River. Go to the Hunters Hill Council website for registrations. The Mamas and Co. Choir Pub Sing is on again at the Woolwich Pier Hotel on Thursday the 30th of July from 6:30 p.m. to 8:45 p.m. So come with your friends with a drink in hand and learn a song with a full band, no experience necessary. 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Mamas and Co. Choir Pub Sing 2026. The Nordic Film Festival is on from the 23rd of July until the 16th of August. So go to Palace Cinema's website for session times and tickets. The Harrington Street Gallery's latest exhibition is on until the 2nd of August. Paintings on the theme, The Individual and the Person, by artists from the Harrington Street Gallery. For details, go to the Harrington Street Gallery website. The North Leagues Club on Saturday, July the 25th, have got a world-class tribute to timeless sound of the Eagles. It's the Desperado the Eagles Show. For bookings, go to the North Leagues Club website. If you have any events happening in your area, please let us know. Email community at 2RRR.org.au. That's it from me. Catch you next time. Bye-bye.

Bonjour et bienvenue to Tutupola Youth Jukebox, where, in honor of France's national holiday, we're exploring music with a French connection. And what better way to start us off than the song you just heard, the cheerful children's nursery rhyme, Alouette Gentille Alouette. It's one of the earliest introductions a lot of us have to the French language. But if you ever sang it as a kid, did you ever wonder what you were singing about? You probably won't be surprised to hear that the title translates to Lark, Lovely Lark, which, like the tune it's sung to, sounds as wholesome as a Hallmark movie. But you might be surprised to find out that while you could say the rest of the song is also wholesome, it's wholesome in the "this lovely lark would make a wholesome dinner" sense of wholesome. Because immediately after singing Lark, Lovely Lark comes the line, "I'm going to pluck you." And it just spirals from there into a singer gleefully informing the poor lark about which part they're plucking next. All to a jaunty little melody that leaves the lark in no doubt that preparing to cook a lark is as fun as it gets. Admittedly, this was in the days before we could pretend poultry naturally came featherless, shrink-wrapped, and refrigerated. But something about addressing the lark directly makes it seem like this song was written for the 1870s equivalent of that kid in every school class whose idea of a fun way to spend a sunny lunch break involves ants and a magnifying glass. Alouette is a French-Canadian nursery rhyme. School kids in France are more likely to learn Frère Jacques, the four-line tale of Brother Jack, who slept through his bell-ringing duties. That, and of course, their iconic national anthem, La Marseillaise, which was originally written to rally the troops against invading armies during the French Revolution. When Australian kids learn our national anthem, they sing about being one and free. When French kids learn their national anthem, they sing about ferocious enemy soldiers coming to cut the throats of their sons and friends. With a charming a cappella and deceptively unbloodthirsty sounding rendition of the Marseillaise, here is French barbershop singer Julien Neal.

0: First, for Bastille Day, was Julien Neal singing Les Marseillaise, followed by 1977 classic Psycho Killer by Talking Heads. When David Byrne wrote Psycho Killer, he knew he wanted the bridge to be a different language, so he approached a Japanese girl he knew. But when she found out the concept of the song, she didn't want a bar of it. Which is how those bars ended up in French instead, courtesy of Talking Heads bass player Tina Weymouth, whose mother was French. In the English-speaking world, we refer to the day French people celebrate their national identity as Bastille Day. So you might be surprised to learn that French people just call their major holiday the 14th of July, or the national holiday. I mean, they don't say it in English, they say it in French. So it's le 14 juillet, or les fêtes nationales. But it's not le jour de la Bastille. We call it Bastille Day because it marks the anniversary of the storming of the Bastille in 1789, which was a major turning point in the French Revolution. The Bastille has become sort of a prison for political prisoners, where the king could imprison people without a trial. So, storming the Bastille represented the end of that type of absolute oppressive royal power. The king and queen were famously executed by guillotine a few years later. The musical Les Mis centers around the failed June Rebellion, which took place over 40 years later in 1832, by which time France had spent about 10 unstable years as a republic, 15 years of relative stability under Napoleon, and a further 17 years under three different kings. When the June Rebellion of 1832 took place, the revolutionaries knew they didn't have the numbers, but they were convinced that once they started fighting, the people would join them. Unfortunately, that turned out to be a pretty major miscalculation because while inequality was still an issue, it wasn't bad enough that your average citizen was prepared to risk their life over it. From the Les Mis 10th anniversary concert back in 1995, here is the encore version of Do You Hear the People Sing? Featuring 17 different Jean Valjeans from around the world.
1: Do you hear the people sing, singing the song of angry men? It is the music of a people who will not be slaves again. When the beating of your heart echoes the beating of a drum,

First up, that was a multilingual, multi-genre version of Les Mis, Do You Hear the People Sing? Followed by Australian electronic dance act, Art vs. Science, with 2009 track, Parlez-vous Français? The Champs-Élysées will definitely be a busy street in just over an hour when Europe's oldest and largest military parade takes place for Bastille Day. This year, it'll feature over 6,000 military personnel, 193 horses, 90 aircraft, 32 helicopters, and, if my source is correct, precisely 299 military and security vehicles. 299 is one of those numbers that leaves you scratching your head wondering if some commander realized they'd double-booked a tank and had to dip at the last minute. Another thing that might leave you scratching your head is the French expression used in Parlez-vous Français, tombe la chemise. It literally translates as something like drop the shirt or take off your shirt, but it means something more like to let your hair down or party hard. The expression was, if not coined by Toulouse-based band Zebda, certainly made popular by their 1999 track of the same name. This is Tombe la chemise.

0: This is Gwen on 2RRR Youth Jukebox, and that was Zebda urging you to tomber la chemise for Bastille Day. Mastering expressions from a different language can be a bit of a minefield, and if you're planning a trip to France, you might want to heed this next song as a cautionary tale. Lady Marmalade is arguably the most famous example in the proud tradition of English language songs borrowing a French phrase to spice things up. But while the proposition that forms the song's chorus, "Voulez-vous coucher avec moi ce soir," is technically grammatically correct, it's just not how they would say it. The first problem is it uses the formal vous, which is how a French person would address their boss, an elderly person, or a stranger in a formal setting. The second problem, along similar lines, is that these days, voulez-vous instead of vous voulez sounds like you're being overly polite. So if you try that line on a native speaker, it would be like someone trying to pick you up using ye olde English. Awkward translations aside, the song is still a classic. Here is the 2001 All-Star version recorded for the Moulin Rouge soundtrack, produced by Missy Elliott and featuring Christina Aguilera, Lil' Kim, Maya, and Pink.
1: Where's all my soul, sisters? Let me hear you.

Iba There with Voulez-Vous, and before that, the Moulin Rouge soundtrack version of Lady Marmalade. Both English language songs, borrowing the same bit of French, though ABBA leaving the listener to fill in the blanks. Hearing ABBA sing a song with parts in two languages, neither of which are Swedish, naturally prompted a side quest to find out whether they recorded anything in Swedish at all. And the answer is yes. In fact, they used a bait and switch to make it to Eurovision in 1974, singing Waterloo in Swedish during their national qualifying rounds, before going for mass commercial appeal in the finals with the English version. If you're after some homework for this afternoon show, you can find Swedish Waterloo online. For now, let's get back to English-speaking singers appropriating French lyrics. This next track predates the TikTok platform by more than half a decade, so it's safe to say Gaga Ooh La La couldn't have predicted that 16 years after releasing it, her song would spawn the viral I Don't Want to Be French trend, especially when the lines that follow are an homage to the French language's reputation as the language of love. It's the aptly titled Bad Romance.

Lady Gaga was first there with Bad Romance, followed by a throwback to Kylie Minogue's 1988 debut album with Je ne sais pas pourquoi, translating to I don't know why. The song covers the universally familiar theme of struggling to get over someone who treats you badly. Sadly, leaving yourself wide open to that type of abuse is just as self-destructive, whether you don't know why in French or in English. So if you find yourself je ne sais pas pourquoi-ing over someone you know couldn't be bothered doing the same for you, find yourself a therapist who can help you work out why in the language of your choice. Speaking of languages and choices, this afternoon you've heard French singers singing in French, English and Swedish singers singing in French, and an assortment of Jean Valjean singing a French story in their native tongues. So in the spirit of variety, let's flip it and hear from one of French music's finest exports who routinely release music with English lyrics. From 2013, this is Instant Crush by dynamic dance duo Daft Punk.

First up there was Daft Punk featuring Julian Casablancas with Instant Crush, followed by Belgium artist Stromae and Elos on Dance. For some reason, that one is particularly popular with soccer fans. So listen out for it if you get up at 5 a.m. tomorrow to watch France take on Spain. And when the French anthem plays at the start of the match, remember, they really do mean war. It's about time I said au revoir for another fortnight. But other friendly 2RRR Jukebox announcers will be here to say bonjour every Monday to Thursday from 4 till 5. And Method Mixtapes will be here in a few minutes to say bonsoir. To take us out, it's the French superstar with no regrets, Edith Piaf.

I wonder if you're lonesome tonight. You know, someone said the world's a stage and each must play a part. Fate had me playing in love with you as my sweetheart. Act one was where we met. I loved you at first glance. You read your lines so cleverly and never missed a cue. Then came act two. You seemed to change, you acted strange, and why I've never known. Honey, you lied when you said you loved me, and I had no cause to doubt you. But I'd rather go on hearing your lies than to go on living without you. Now the stage is bare, and I'm standing there with emptiness all around. And if you won't come back to me, then they can bring the curtain down.

G'day and welcome to the best part of your Tuesday, each and every Tuesday, and it runs from 5 through to 7 here on 2RRR. It is the Method Mixtapes, and if you haven't already worked out, if you're a regular listener, you will realise that something different's happening. We have this evening the Mum Method. It is a whole bunch of songs that I know my mum loves, and it is for her, because I love her, and she's awesome. Now, I'll be honest, my mother's musical taste and mine does not always overlap. She tends to the slower and soppier side of things, and I tend towards the screaming guitar. So what I've done here is I've fashioned a couple of hours of her favourite songs that I dig too, and I think you're going to enjoy it. It is pretty mellow. We've got some crooners. We've got a lot of Elvis. We've got a lot of Willie. We've got some Jimmy Barnes. We've got some Bobby Blue Bland. And a whole bunch of other stuff that I think you might enjoy, but it is a bit of a mellow trip, so sit back, relax, and enjoy. We did hear straight up from the top the aforementioned Mr. Willie Nelson, and that song was, of course, Always On My Mind, and then a man who made that song a bit more famous than Willie did, Elvis Presley, Are You Lonesome Tonight. And then another one of my mum's favourites, and one of mine, I'll be honest, A Kind of Magic. Loved that album when I was a kid, absolutely loved it, and it is a great album and a great song from the boys. And so we're going to keep rolling. Before we do, I do want to stop in NAIDOC week and acknowledge that I am broadcasting from the traditional lands of the Wallumedegal people. I'd like to pay my respects to their elders, past, present, and emerging, and extend that respect to the traditional custodians of the lands from which you are tuning in today, wherever that may be. So as I said, we've got some great mellow tunes this evening. We are going to go get straight into it. Another person, I'm not sure if I didn't play any of this around the house when I was a kid, but I think she might like this one. This one's a little bit of Waylon Jennings with an assist from Willie, of course. This is Lookin' Back, Texas, here on the Method Mixtapes. This one's for my mum. Hope you enjoy it, mum.

Yeah, you're back on the Method Mixtapes and you are listening to the Mum Method, 2 hours of music for my mum. And that was from the top, bit of Waylon Jennings getting a helping hand from Willie Nelson. That's Luke and Buck, Texas. Then into another one of my mum's favourites, Bobby Blue Bland, Ain't No Sunshine When She's Gone. And a beautiful little song there you just heard. That was from the Moonglows, and that's called Sincerely. I like that one. Hopefully my mum will too. We're going to keep the music coming. Next one up, a very, very beautiful song from Patsy Cline and a great example of what they call the Nashville sound or the Countrypolitan sound. This is Crazy featuring the Jordanaires. Patsy Cline here on 2RRR, the Method Mixtapes.

Oh, yeah, The King in full croon mode, and that is a great song. It's called Good Time Charlie's Got the Blues, and of course it was from Elvis Presley, and there'll be a little bit more coming from The King later on. My mum's absolute favourite, I think. Before that, a man that I knew absolutely nothing about other than his name until about a month ago, but I've been digging a lot. It's Chet Baker, a famous jazz trumpeter and beautiful singer, and that's an absolutely gorgeous song. It's called Born to be Blue. And before that, we let off with another beautiful song, Patsy Cline, Crazy, featuring the Jordanaires. And if you're wondering who snuck into the studio and taken over and playing all this pretty stuff, well, it's still me, but I'm playing all this stuff for my mum this evening. And it's going to stay mellow, it's going to stay nice, and it's going to stay good. Let's get some more good stuff here now from the Everly Brothers, All I Have to Do is Dream.

0: You are listening to the Method Mixtapes on 2RRR, and this one is all about my mum and a bunch of songs that I hope she loves. I said right from the top of the show that my mother's taste in music and mine don't often coalesce, but where they do around Mr. James Dixon Barnes. Yep, Mr. Jimmy Barnes, she loves him. I love him. And that was a song off his Flesh and Blood album called, it's a cover of Tennessee Waltz, and features his daughter Eliza Jane, and a beautiful, beautiful song. I hope she enjoys that one. A guy that I'm not sure if, and she didn't play it around the house, but I can't imagine she won't enjoy it. Charlie Rich, The Most Beautiful Girl in the World. That's a beautiful, beautiful song. And we let off with the Everly Brothers, All I Have to Do Is Dream. And that's the way we're going to keep rolling this evening. Lots of beautiful songs. We've got some crooners. It's a pretty chill old mix. So dig in and enjoy. We're going to listen to a few messages from our sponsors and come back with a little bit more Jimmy Barnes straight after this.
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0: Yeah, you're back and you're listening to the Method Mixtapes on 3RRR, and we've got another Jimmy Barnes song off the same album, the Flesh and Blood album. This is another really beautiful song called Till the Next Time, here on 2RRR.

hope she came to see him one last time. Oh, and we all wondered if she would. And it kept running through my mind. This time, he's over her for good.

0: Yeah, a fun little blast from the past there. That was Dr. Hook and the Medicine Show, the cover of Rolling Stone. That got played a lot in my house, I do remember, as a kid. And I know my mum loves that one, so I hope she enjoys that. Before that, someone I don't think she does know, but George Jones, I think I am contractually obliged to add that he is the greatest country singer of all time. If you don't know him, go and check him out. He stopped loving her today, one of the finest country songs of all time. And we led off with one of the finest singers of all time, Jimmy Barnes, Till the Next Time. So we are doing a show all for my mum. I did one for my dad a couple of months ago and she said, where's my show? So here it is, mum. I hope you're enjoying it so far. We do need to stop though and take another quick set of messages. We'll come right back with some Queen, some ABBA and some John Farnham here on the Method Mixtapes on 2RRR.
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3: 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Hunters Hill Council and the New South Wales Government jointly funded the PlaySpace, working with the charity Touched by Olivia. At the opening on 4th of November, the Hunters Hill Mayor said that the facility will add significantly to the enjoyment of our community. Not only will children enjoy playing here, but families will have the opportunity to socialise.
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That's a fun one, isn't it? But let's start from the top. A little bit more Queen. My mum does love Queen, and I do love her. And this show is all about her. It's the Mum Method. So that was our Queen, You're My Best Friend. And from an album that we had kicking around the house and played a lot, and I remember being obsessed with as a young child, that's, of course, ABBA and their song Super Trooper. And then John Farnham, or as my mum would call him, Johnny Farnham. That's a song, That's Freedom, off his Chain Reaction album. And that's the way we are doing things this evening, songs for my mum. And I hope you're digging it too. I'm actually enjoying it a lot more than I thought I might. As I mentioned, my mum's taste and I don't always overlap, but you know, I think we've crafted a great little set here. I hope you're enjoying it. That actually brings us to the end of side one, and we're going to flip the tape now and come back with some Elvis, some Willie, a bit more Bobby Blue Bland. We're even going to sneak in some Engelbert Humperdinck, Be Prepared, and a whole bunch more. Do come back on the other side of this for more of the Mum Method here on the Method Mixtapes on 2RRR.

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1: I remember my first love affair. Somehow or another, the whole darn thing went wrong. And my mama had some great advice, so I thought I'd put it in the words of this song. I can still hear her say,

You're listening to the Method Mixtapes, and that is Double Shot from the King, Elvis Presley, broken up with a little bit of Willie Nelson. Now, we let off with Only the Strong Survive, Elvis Presley covering the classic, and then Seven Spanish Angels, Willie Nelson with the unmistakable Ray Charles, and a little bit more Elvis, When Too Much of the King is Barely Enough. That's Can't Help Falling in Love. We've got loads more great music to come, and we've got a little bit of Bobby Blue Bland now. I'll Take Care of You here on the Mum Method on 2RRR.

0: Tuesday afternoon, rapidly turning into evening, and you are listening to the Method Mixtapes, and it's a mellow little affair, because it's a whole bunch of songs that are for my mum, and Bobby Blue Bland, I'll Take Care of You, let us off, and then the unmistakable Julio Iglesias with Willie Nelson, to all the girls I've loved before. I hope you enjoyed that. And then a name I never really expected to be saying on the Method Mixtapes, Engelbert Humperdinck. Release Me. I like that one. It's good. Let's stop now and take a quick break. Come back with a little bit more Waylon Jennings. We've got some Johnny Ace, a bit more Bobby Blue Bland, Charlie Rich, Frank Sinatra, and a bit more. So do stick around for our little mellow mixtape here for my mum on your Tuesday evening on 2RRR.
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1: Yeah, you're back. And okay, what's up next on our show dedicated to my mum? Well, it's funny, it's Waylon Jennings. There's so many artists on this playlist that if you asked me even 10 years ago, I would have had a fair bit of derision for. But I must be mellowing as I get older, and I do love me some Waylon. This song is called Rainy Day Woman. Hope you dig it. Hope you like it too, mum. Here on the Meth Mixtapes, 2RRR.

0: Yeah, in case you're wondering, you have tuned in for the Method Mixtapes. We are without screaming guitars and funky beats this evening because this show is for my mum and she doesn't dig that stuff. She loves the soft stuff. She loves the crooners. And that's what we're playing this evening, and that's what we just heard from the top. We had Rainy Day Woman from Waylon Jennings, and then Johnny Ace, Pledging My Love, absolute classic from back in the day. And then a man we've heard quite a lot of because my mum loves him, Bobby Blue Bland. That's the way love is. And we are getting towards the end now of our Method Mixtapes, or our Method Mixtape, All About My Mum. And we've got one more important set of sponsors' messages, and we'll be right back after that.
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3: PlaySpace Libby's Place is now open at Riverglade Reserve off Manning Road in Hunters Hill. Hunters Hill Council and the New South Wales Government jointly funded the PlaySpace, working with the charity Touched by Olivia. At the opening on 4th of November, the Hunters Hill Mayor said that the facility will add significantly to the enjoyment of our community. Not only will children enjoy playing here, but families will have the opportunity to socialise.
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And that brings us almost to the end of our special mixtape here for my mum. A whole bunch of songs that I know she loves and some that I hope she does. That was a bit more Charlie Rich, Behind Closed Doors. We've heard a bit of Willie, but that's his son Lucas Nelson, another great, great artist. That's A Few Stars Apart. And then Frank. Frank Sinatra, one for my baby and one for the road. Not much more to say except hope you've dug it. I love you very much, mum. And stay weird, stay kind, keep passing those open windows. A little bit of Jimmy Barnes, take you out. Love me tender.

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0: 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Paul, the panel beater, is not in, but we've still got 2 hours of Irish favourites.
1: I'm at

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Howdy, folks. 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

Good evening, ladies and gentlemen. You're listening to Tales from the High Stool. My name is Porica O'Kane, and I would like to acknowledge the Wallamattagal people who are the traditional custodians of the land that we're broadcasting from today. It's a land that was never ceded, and I'm going to pay my respects to elders past and present and those who are yet to emerge. Paul Dixon, big shout out to you, mate. Thank you for the last couple of hours. Great, great choice of music. As always, love the special on the bell, Christy Hennessy. What a wonderful, wonderful, wonderful musician, wonderful man. One of the only people on the planet, well, he's no longer on the planet, who had he decided to stick to it and not go in with a band when he was invited on with the fella called Peter Green, Mick Fleetwood, and John McPhee. So he was asked to join Fleetwood Mac and didn't. And what an amazing songwriter, and what a great legacy he's left behind. Well, folks, I have got Zach Schofield in the studio tonight from the High Stool. He was recently kidnapped twice on the high seas. We'll use that term because I can. But I'm just going to play a wee song for him that was written in about 2003 by Jim Page. This is a song that is on Christy Moore's latest album. It's called Palestine.

buried in the rubble on the firing line. The Jews and the Arabs lived one and the same. A thousand years, then the Zionists came.

Lord, talk about settlers from far away. Talk about dollars from the USA. Talk about blast bombs, the bullets and the lead. The shadow of the jackboot hanging over your head. What can you do when they demolish your home?

0: Ladies and gentlemen, if you've just joined us, that was Christy Moore. That was a song that was written in 2003, just in case anyone is still in any doubt that this started on October 7th. It didn't. I would like to dedicate that song to some good friends of mine, to Lena and Omar, who are Palestinian friends of mine, who hopefully are listening tonight. Maybe, maybe not. It's one of the songs that's going very, very well, or that I get asked to sing now at most sessions, and we sing it at most gigs. So anyway, I've got a fella who almost made it to Gaza twice. His name is Zach Schofield. You might have seen him on a couple of TV channels being interviewed, and you might have seen him on a few, or heard him on a few radio stations. Zach, very welcome back to the High Still.
1: Thanks so much, Park. It's yeah, it's an absolute pleasure to be back here after it all.
0: Well, we were, the last time you were gone, you were planning to go, you were, we had a chat about it. But the first question I should ask you, if we were sitting in a High Still tonight, what would I be pouring you now?
1: That's a great question. Last time, for legal purposes, I didn't bring any beers.
0: Yes.
1: But in terms of what I'd like to be drinking now, before I went away, I actually, with a friend back in Newcastle, went and bought a bottle of Oban, mm-hmm. really nice bottle of Oban, and drank about half of it, you know, a week or so before going away, with the promise that we were going to drink the other half when I got back. And you've actually just reminded me that I haven't done that yet. So
0: get your act together.
1: Yeah, Oban neat, I reckon.
0: Okay. Not a bad wee drop. Not a bad wee drop. You sound like you've been through you have been through the wars. So last time you were here, we agreed that you were going to take a musical instrument with you, and we'll talk about that. So I hand painted something for you. Sadly, it didn't make it.
1: Sadly,
0: it didn't.
1: Expectedly.
0: Well, quite expectedly, but you gave it a good crack. Now, how far off? Actually, I'll go back to the start. What made you sign up for this? Because it's not an easy thing to commit to doing, knowing that you're sailing into the mouth of the lion, to be honest.
1: Yeah. So for those who maybe don't have the context, I joined the Global Samud Flotilla. If you've been watching the news about a month ago, you would have seen that 400 or so of us, international citizens of the world, came together to try and get boats to Gaza full of food and baby formula and medicine. So I joined that effort back in March, it would have been, mm-hmm. that I went over at the end of March to Italy, to Sicily, where I was one of the Australians, it ended up being 12 Australians who ended up going and sailing on those boats and getting intercepted at one point or another by the Israeli Navy, for the crime of trying to break through this blockade, which is illegal under international law, to try and get food to the people of Gaza. So that was the mission, and it was always a bit of a stretch to imagine that we'd necessarily get there, but the Israelis had to intercept over 70 boats in order to stop us from getting there. And that scale of operation means that this has been the strongest attempt to reach Gaza for many, many decades. The first mission actually got through with one boat back in 2008. But since then, this has been the strongest effort to get through, particularly since the genocide started to intensify from 2023 onwards. In terms of what made me decide to get involved, well, frankly, Australia is involved in the genocide in Gaza. Our government provides critical parts for the F-35 fighter jet program, which Israel uses to bomb children in Gaza and in Lebanon and increasingly across the region. Also, some investigative reporting recently by an outfit called The Shot has indicated that we may actually be supplying raw explosive material to Israel directly, or rather Australian-made explosive material gets to Israel through some murky back channels. We also provide them political support in the United Nations. We also consider them an ally, although our government's trying to distance ourselves from that allyship these days. So Australia is involved. The question for me was just, how do I want to be involved in this conflict as an Australian? And that's on the side of the Palestinians, frankly.
0: Mm-hmm. Well, look, all I can say is well done. We're going to talk about where did you I obviously know your story because I was tracking you, but just for any of our listeners, where did you get on board?
1: So I got on board the mission in Augusta, Sicily. Now, the first boats left from Barcelona about a week or so before I went sailing, and I got to Augusta about 2 weeks, a little over 2 weeks before I ended up joining that fleet. Now, from Augusta, to give the rough...
0: What was the first boat you were on?
1: The first boat I was on was a beautiful ex-charter boat called the Eros, which had the capacity to sleep about 12 people after we did some bootleg carpentry and modifications in the forward bunks. There were 11 of us on board when we were intercepted for the first time, which was a couple dozen nautical miles west of Crete, which was, quite surprising.
0: So you're west of Crete?
1: West of Crete, yeah.
0: So technically we were in Greek waters.
1: Well,
0: we weren't in international waters.
1: We weren't quite in Greek waters. We were in international waters. But, yeah, I mean, certainly, yeah, Crete is nowhere near Israel. Certainly west of Crete is further away.
0: It's a long... As a sailor, I know, it's a bit away.
1: It's a very long way away. Yeah, yeah. And we were intercepted there about 4 or 5 days, can't quite recall, after leaving Augusta. Yeah, so that's clearly not in any operational zone that Israel could possibly claim as being theirs, which means that that interception of what ended up being 20-something boats...
0: It's an act of international piracy.
1: It's either piracy or it's an act of war. I mean, those are the only two legal frameworks that actually cover that sort of situation. So by the time when we were being intercepted, we had 50-odd boats. They ended up taking about 20-odd, which meant that about 30-odd actually did make it to Greek national waters, safe to Crete, and continued on with the mission. And, of course, I'm sure we'll get into it, but I ended up continuing on with the mission as well.
0: Mm-hmm. Now, the first time you were intercepted, if I'm prying too much...
1: No, it's okay.
0: Tell me to back off and mind my own business. And we will play some more music, folks, just so you know. Well, I just want to... get a little bit of this out. What actually happened? How did that actually happen? And what hour of the day or night was it?
1: So on the night that we were intercepted, we'd had one or two nights previous of being on pretty high alert for drones. We were worried about drone bombings because in the mission in about September last year, some boats were attacked with explosive devices dropped from drones. And there were lots of surveillance drones buzzing
0: around.
1: Surely
0: not. That would definitely be an act of war then, not piracy.
1: Well, that's right. I mean, and the fact is that, you know, we can be, we can act surprised or act, you know, as though we're shocked about what happens under Israel's control. But the fact is, you know, we're all adults here. We know that they break international laws all the time and they get away with it because countries like Australia help them do so. But I digress. The point is that we were watching for these sort of attacks overnight, and it was on, the second or third night of drone watch that we started to see boats, or rather we started to not see boats check in on our comms channels and hear reports of unidentified, possibly military boats buzzing around our fleet. We all thought it might be the Greek Coast Guard, you know, possibly geopolitically they were, you know, maybe pressured by Israel to pick us up or to, you know, interfere with us in some way because we were close to Greek waters. The first indication that I had that it actually was the Israeli Navy was that the Israeli Foreign Ministry was posting on Twitter claiming that they were beginning to intercept the Global Sumud Flotilla. Again, nowhere near their national waters.
0: Do you have any idea how far off you are from their national waters? I can do a quick search, but
1: over 1,000 kilometres.
0: Yeah, you were like miles away.
1: Yeah, yeah, over 1,000. I mean, it's, you know, days and days and days of sailing.
0: Yeah.
1: Even in a straight line.
0: See, there were so many of us this time, they they needed to do it.
1: Well, that's right.
0: They were going to be stretched.
1: That's right. It's an operational decision. I mean, it makes sense from their perspective. They wanted to, you know, thin the herd such as it is, or at least encourage us not to go further. In terms of what actually happened, well, some hours elapsed between the first boats being taken offline and when the tactical ribs, it's a rigid inflatable boat, approached our boat, the Eros, and by that point all of us had understood what was going on. We'd been prepared for this. We'd trained for this. We'd put on our life jackets and all assembled in the cockpit of that boat, and were, pretty efficiently boarded by a group of commandos from the outfit known as Shiatet 13. They're an elite commando unit that have been trained to board these civilian flotilla missions, but also they are intimately connected with a lot of massacres that happen in Gaza and in Lebanon. They boarded our boat, they took command of the boat, and they processed us one by one, you know, held us for a period of time, took us to a prison boat, actually, a troop carrier that they had outfitted as a prison boat with shipping containers, and held us there for about 2 days. You know, obviously that was a pretty hard experience for many people, and it was certainly very akin to a prisoner of war camp, barbed wire, armed guards, little food and water, and then at the end of that 2 days, when we were being moved to the Greek Coast Guard custody, we didn't know where we were going. They used pretty severe violence to get us to leave that boat, and most critically, to get us to leave that boat while leaving some of our people behind, because they actually took particularly Tiago and Saif, two leaders of the movement, into solitary, tortured them for many more days, actually took them all the way back to Israel, held them in prison for about a week under terrible conditions. And that was, I suppose, why... yeah, they needed to use quite a lot of force to get us off that boat because we didn't want to leave our friends behind.
0: Mm-hmm. Have you spoken to both of them since?
1: Yes, yeah, I saw them. I mean, both men are extraordinary, really, and came back after being deported from Israel, came back to wish us well and assist the rest of the mission and go ahead on the ground. And then Tiago Saif met us in Turkey before we went on our second leg of the, or last leg on the approach to Gaza, and then Tiago was met us in Istanbul when we were released.
0: Mm-hmm. So just for anyone who doesn't know your full story, after you were released, you got back on in Cyprus?
1: So in Crete. So we were released...
0: Sorry, Crete.
1: It's all right. Released onto Crete. Many people rejoined the fleet in Crete. I was sent with some friends to join the Greek fleet, which was sort of separate to the rest of the combined European fleet. They were leaving from a Greek island called Syros. So I took a ferry to Syros, joined up with our Greek comrades. They had 5 boats leaving from Syros. Me and my friends crewed one of those boats called Lark. And from Syros, we sailed to Marmaris in Turkey. And by the time we left Turkish waters... On the final approach to Gaza, I was on a boat called the Marilyn, and that's the boat that I was intercepted on for the second time.
0: Mm-hmm. So you were detained when you were held the first time. You were detained for a couple of days.
1: Yeah.
0: Would have been quite a few of you because they intercepted quite a few boats.
1: Yeah, about 200 or so.
0: 200 people on that boat. Medical facilities, was there anyone struggling with medical issues, any diabetics, so on and so forth?
1: Yeah, I mean we're grateful that we didn't have any critical medical emergencies that weren't caused by Israeli beatings. I mean, we weren't given easy access to medication, of course. They didn't want us to have easy access to medication.
0: But I assume, like, if you're a diabetic, you take your medicine with you when you sail, like, you know.
1: Sure, yeah. Well, I mean, I couldn't give you the specifics of how that eventuated, and thankfully it didn't become, no medical issues became critical. In the second interception, we were on those prison boats. They actually had to bring in another prison boat because there were so many of us, 400 or so. Two of these troop carriers outfitted as prison boats with their shipping containers, and we were on those boats for about 2 days and then offloaded at Ashdod Port in Israel. Spent 1 day being processed from Ashdod to Ketziyot Prison in the Negev Desert, and then on the fourth day were transported from that prison to Eilat Airport in the southwest. About 4 full days in Israeli custody.
0: With the benefit of hindsight, were you processed after the video of Ben-Gavir mistreating an Irish woman in particular, but generally just being who he is, the beautiful human being that he's not, and it kind of blew up internationally. Were you there at that time?
1: So that was when we were being processed at Ashdod Port. I was actually less than 3 metres away from Kat when she, and this may be the video, certainly the video that went most viral. So if you've engaged with the issue, you've probably seen it.
0: If you haven't, I suggest you look it up.
1: Yeah, Kat, well, Ben-Gavir is the Israeli Minister for Security and Defence. And
0: the man who has been formally, who was formally going to, if ever taken to The Hague, who will face charges of genocide.
1: Oh, absolutely.
0: He has been cited by the United Nations as inciting a genocide, as Benjamin Netanyahu has.
1: Yeah. Ben-Gavir celebrated his latest birthday with a birthday cake decorated with a noose, because he was one of the ministers in Israel who most prominently advocated for and was successful in getting a law changed that would execute Palestinian prisoners, explicitly Palestinian prisoners, who had been suspected of, suspected of a crime. They don't have jury trials for Palestinians in Israel, suspected of crimes that are, I guess, against the Israeli state. By hanging. So anyway, he celebrated.
0: But hold on. That would mean that there's a specific law for one race of people against a specific law against another race.
1: Yeah.
0: But it's not an apartheid state, I'm being told.
1: Yes. Yeah, of course. Well, again, I mean, we understand what Israel is. Israel is an apartheid state. That's why they have laws.
0: I think the South Africans actually say it's actually worse than whatever apartheid was in South Africa.
1: Sure. Yeah, I mean, when you've got laws that explicitly execute by hanging one race and not another, when you've got a country that explicitly protects the right-wing militias of one race to kill the other race and then prosecutes Palestinians for throwing rocks while letting Israeli settlers throw bullets. Of course it's an apartheid state. I mean, I'm sort of past this point, you know, Farag, like we know exactly what it is. No one who's paying attention is convinced by these lies and these propaganda anymore. That's why when we've just had some polling recently done about internationally population attitudes to the state of Israel, over 70% of Australians have a negative view of Israel. It's because Australians understand this. The question is, what is to be done? And in my case, what was to be done was to, I guess, go and fall on that sword to prove that it's sharp. We on the flotilla had a lot of privilege. It's much harder to disappear an Irish citizen or an Australian citizen, which is why when we were in Ashdod Port, Kat, when she was given the opportunity to say something to Ben-Gavir, because he was there gloating at the fact that we were all in chains, she yelled out Free Palestine at him and was quickly folded in half by his security detail, because, you know, he and Israelis are terrified of principled people who you know, actually stand up for justice. And so, of course, that was the video that went viral. which is insane to me because it was by far not the most violent thing that the Israelis did to us, let alone what they do to other people. Mm-hmm. But that was the video that went around. And definitely, I think the outrage that the global community felt towards how the Israelis were treating us was a factor in getting us released earlier.
0: I sometimes find it amazing that people are outraged by that, but they're not outraged by the bombing of schools, hospitals, killing of first responders, yeah, and breaking every international law under the sun.
1: Yeah. I mean, it's horrifying, really. It truly is, and that's why Israel and the US, they spend so much time trying to dehumanize people who aren't like us, whoever us is, right? Throughout every empire in history, they've always had to dehumanize the people that they want to steal land from, they want to oppress. Anti-African racism came after the slave trade to justify the slave trade once people figured out that the slave trade was profitable. So yeah, it's horrifying that this dehumanization effect exists, but that's not a reason for us to not take action.
0: Indeed. Folks, I'm going to play a few words from some former guests and some words from our sponsors, and then we might come back with a tune or a song. Sounds maybe like not to lighten it up, but thank you, Zach, and we'll be back shortly.
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0: That was Andy Irvine. And if you've just joined us, folks, I've got Zach Schofield, who is a musician, a singer, a shanty singer, a songwriter, a guitarist, a baron player.
1: You're building this up, Farah. You're not going to get it much out of this conversation, I swear.
0: Just a quick question. You're from Newcastle.
1: Yeah, that's right. Yeah.
0: I was up in Newcastle on the weekend.
1: Wonderful.
0: Because I now only live not that far from Newcastle. Wongee. And Newcastle, I've been in Newcastle a while, but I'm generally from around the industrial part and looking at industry and stuff like that from my role. And I was going along Honeysuckle Drive there.
1: Yep.
0: And I remember that Honeysuckle development in about the year 2000.
1: Yeah,
0: and
1: sure.
0: Newcastle has changed so much.
1: Oh, it's changed dramatically since 2000.
0: It's incredible.
1: Yeah.
0: It really, really, really is. There's some amazing restaurants. And I had a lovely meal in, how was the name of the restaurant? Kingfisher?
1: Yeah, Kingfisher, yeah.
0: Really nice little, it was just across from, there was some music happening in a looked like a big venue across. Really, really, and it was after watching my beloved Tigers lose to Newcastle Knights. So if there's any Tigers fans out there, dear. we were doing so well for so long, and then we managed to snatch defeat from the jaws of victory.
1: It goes around.
0: It does. So, lovely meal. I had some really lovely oysters in there.
1: Very happy for
0: you. So that was great. I was just saying how amazing. But the reason I wanted to bring that up is I met the lady who was serving us. This is how great multiculturalism in Australia. The lady who was serving us was from the Philippines, and her name, which I thought was a joke, but it wasn't, was Irish.
1: Really?
0: Her actual first name was Irish.
1: Oh, I see.
0: Her first name was Irish.
1: Okay.
0: So I was like, wow, this is interesting. So there you go. This multiculturalism as its best, as opposed to monoculturalism.
1: Well, that's right. And that's the new buzzword these days, is the debate between monoculturalism and multiculturalism. And Christ, it's a boring one, because it's a
0: distraction.
1: It's a distraction from the fact that Pauline Hanson's Gina Rinehart's pet these days. And,
0: yes.
1: And, I mean, we don't need to go too far into that, but you're absolutely right. I mean, having people from all around the place is
0: I think Paul
1: really
0: Hogan had the best answer to it and the best word on it. He just called her a pelican.
1: Yeah.
0: End of.
1: Yeah.
0: He said, and much like that orange blob or something like that in America, that we have Trump.
1: Yeah.
0: I think he wants to come back.
1: Yeah. Well, come back.
0: Come back, Paul. All is forgiven. Not that there was anything to forgive. Now, I've got a song that I wouldn't mind playing for you. It's about, I don't know, do you know the song The Catalpa?
1: No, please.
0: Do you know the story of The Catalpa?
1: Please tell.
0: There was a prison breakout from Fremantle Prison. It was on Western Australia Day or something like that, way back when it was a British colony.
1: This is starting to ring a bell.
0: Yeah. And it was organised by a man who had escaped from Frio and then went to America and John Boyle O'Reilly was his name. Wonderful, wonderful poet. If you get a chance, look up Anya Tyrrell's and her dad singing some stories, some of John Boyle O'Reilly's poetry to music. Her dad, Anya Tyrrell's dad, Sean Tyrrell, was a literary musical genius. And I don't use that lightly. He was he was mourned by our then president of Ireland, Michael D. Higgins, when his passing, because they both studied at I think UCG together in the poetry faculty. It's great to have a president that can actually recite poetry and can speak poetry. Very proud of our president. And then our most recent president had, which just came into my head just then, had someone on the flotilla.
1: That's right,
0: her
1: Margaret
0: was on the flotilla. Now, on the boat you were on, was there Australians on it, or were the Australians spread around a bit on some of the other boats?
1: No, on my first boat, we had... who did we have? We had an American, a Dutchman, a Slovakian, two Ukrainians, a Colombian woman. We ended up with another Dutchman. An Italian from Sicily. It was, yeah, very multicultural ship, as they all were. It was such a joy.
0: Mm. That would have been pretty cool. But did you meet Catherine? Did you all get to know each other before you took off, or did you?
1: Yeah. Oh, no, Kat's a phenomenal organiser and one of the bravest people that I think I've met. Yeah, we spend a lot of time together and bounced around, but it's a big organisation, right?
0: Yeah.
1: I mean, one of the joys was constantly meeting new people, you know, even in prison. You know, people that I'd never seen before suddenly become people that you look after and trust to look after you and share, you know, looks with, looks that you couldn't share with anyone else, you know, in a matter of seconds.
0: Yeah.
1: because of what you've gone through together. And the cast of characters kept growing across the, you know, the entire voyage. Obviously, if you left from Barcelona, then coming to Sicily, would have, you know, doubled your numbers, and all of a sudden you're in this big mix. When the Greek fleet joined, and then when the Turkish fleet joined out of Marmaris, that was really special as well. Mm-hmm. Having the European dominant but very multicultural crew of the rest of the fleet, all of a sudden have this amazing Turkish influence with these incredibly brave people who were, you know, like, as you said before, sailing into the mouth of the lion, knowing that they would probably be targeted more. And I think indeed the vast majority of Turkish participants were beaten, whereas certainly the beatings were going around, but you couldn't say that about all of the Europeans.
0: Mm-hmm. Yeah, we'll be a bit selective in who we beat.
1: Yeah. Well, absolutely. And the multiculturalism was... I don't want to say multiculturalism, it's internationalism, which is different, which is about recognising that people all around the world have a common set of interests, ordinary people do, and that...
0: I think the Indians in the old Australian vernacular, mateship.
1: Mateship. Well, totally. You need a basis for mateship, though, and the basis for mateship is recognising that, you know, if we don't stand up against evil, frankly, what is clearly defined as evil, which is, you know, slaughtering civilians based on race, then we're all kind of buggered, actually, because suddenly, you know, any semblance of international order, any sense of justice breaks down, and then the fight's going to land someday on our doorstep when no one believes in justice anymore, no one believes in fighting good fights anymore, then we're buggered. And it's much better for all of us to stand up together sooner rather than later.
0: Yeah, it's the old adage, first they came for the, you know, I can't remember who wrote the poem.
1: Well, the first they came for the communists.
0: First they came for the communists, but I didn't care, I wasn't a communist. Yeah. And then they came for this, and then they came for the musicians, then they came for the journalists.
1: Yeah.
0: And then when they came for me, there was nobody left.
1: Yeah.
0: You know, it's sad. Anyway, getting back to the Catalpa.
1: Yes.
0: The only international transatlantic jailbreak that was organised by John Boyle O'Reilly, and there's a reason. It just came into my head that I play. I'm hoping I can get this to play, by the way. I'm praying that this will play because I've just dragged it up at the very last minute. And the Catalpa was an American ship that sailed in. It was a whaling ship that sailed into Frio. The boys broke out. How you would organizing that using letters and letters only and everything by mail using a code, it would be easy today with, you know, signals, et cetera, with, you know, all of the modern day, but this was done across the Atlantic by mail. I don't even think there was telegraph back then. I'm pretty sure there wasn't. And they organised this ship. The guys broke out. They got through. But as the Catalpa was sailing out, they were being pursued by a British ship. And the song, the Catalpa, was seemingly sung by the remaining prisoners after it was a successful raid. And Peter Fitzsimons written quite a good book on it. It's worth a read. But when they got into international waters, they hoisted the American flag. Mm. And the ship in pursuing said, pull over or we'll fire on you. And they literally said, we're in international waters. It will be an act of war if you fire on us. Mm. So I thought it was relevant that Australia does have a song and a little bit of history. This, and it's hopefully I will get this to play, and we'll see if it'll play now. So I'm really, really hoping.

0: Ladies and gentlemen, that was Darrell McKenzie. That was the song Kalpa. Oops, and I've just forgot to switch it off. That was Darrell McKenzie's. That was the Kalpa, and that's based on the only transatlantic jailbreak, which was organised by the great John Boyle O'Reilly, who escaped from Fremantle Prison, made his way to America, became a bit of a newspaper personality. Must be an Australian thing, is it, to go to America and become a newspaper?
1: Oh, dear Lord.
0: A media baron. Only this guy wrote the most amazing poetry and actually did something good with his, did something useful with his stuff. Anyway, not casting aspersions on any former Australians. And I use the term lightly. Folks, if you've just joined us, I have got Zach Schofield sitting in the high stool tonight. And Zach, can I pour you another Oban?
2: Yeah, another neat Oban.
0: It would be nice if we could, but sadly we're not. Now, you were bringing, you did do a little bit, and I've noticed. So, I'll start again. If you want people to do anything and to improve the situation, my thing is get onto your local member, be it federal, be it state, and say, guys, what are you doing here? We need to shout it out loudly. There are so many Jewish friends of mine who are actually appalled by what Israel is doing at the moment. They're absolutely disgusted by it. So
1: absolutely.
0: And I just think it doesn't matter. I don't care what religion you are. I know what sectarianism looks like. And I come from Ireland. We had a history of it, unfortunately. Mm. And there's still a little bit of it there. There always will be, I think. Just humans. Will be good and bad in all kinds. It doesn't matter what race, religion, creed you are, or you know what you are. There's good and bad in everybody. But folks, my recommendation is always to get on to your local member. I think federally is possibly more important these days, but get on to all of them. Write to all of them. Don't just ring and write, because I think they're more likely to respond to you.
2: Yeah, well, that's right, and I think it's really important to know what you can do, you know, how you can influence those members, and also what Australia's doing, right? As I said before, we provide critical weapons parts directly to Israel. That, you know, if we didn't provide those parts, they would have a much harder time getting their fighter jets off the ground, which then they use to bomb civilians. It looks like we're also manufacturing raw explosive material in a facility in outback New South Wales that goes directly to Israel. And, you know, the Australian government gets things back from Israel for this arrangement. There's a lot of surveillance technology, including some gadgets that, you know, our police forces use to hack into phones of political dissidents and whatnot. It's a company called Celebrite. Don't need to go into the details too much, but there is this reciprocal relationship between Australia and Israel and the US.
0: And the UK.
2: And the UK, yep. And that informs all of these political decisions. So do get onto your members and do, you know, make sure that they know that you care enough to write to them, because it's not the writing that actually does the work. It's them understanding that you care enough. But you know, telling your member that you've got an opinion really should be an implied threat of a change in your vote or of you getting more politically active, because I think Australians quite rightly understand that just expressing your opinion actually means very little these days. If you don't actually change your behaviour after expressing your opinion, then you actually haven't done anything to change anything. That's why we have elections. You know, that's one of the things that elections do, is actually put some political power into our very simply expressed opinion. And it is the fact that, you know, our current government, despite the noises that they're making, supports Israel. They've been quite clear about the fact that they support Israel by the fact that they invited their president here to take a sweeping tour of our country in February. He also had a private meeting with the chief of our domestic intelligence agency, ASIO, to discuss matters of which the Australian public has no clue. There is this intimate relationship, and so I would be encouraging people to write to your members and make it very clear that you don't want to vote for politicians who desire and maintain this close relationship with a state that exports surveillance technology and weapons and slaughters people within and without its own borders because it wants to take their land.
0: The report came out from the United Nations last week, or earlier this week, and it's damning on what I'm not gonna get into it on air because it's I read some of it and I was weeping, like I don't cry easily these days. Yeah. But it was just heartbreaking. Like, just the fact that they are targeting children is...
2: Explicitly, for fun sometimes.
0: Explicitly, for fun, for target practice, and using drones that are fitted with, you know, thermal imaging so they can shoot into tents and shoot babies in the head they're breastfeeding is just... It's insane. But it's not insane. I don't know. I'm lost for words, and I'm not often lost for words. It really is. So, folks, I think if we can't do something about it, humanity is going to hell in a handbag, as far as I'm concerned. It's just...
2: Yeah. Yeah, and I think a lot of Australians recognise that as well. The problem with recognising that, you know, the choice is either that we fight or we're all buggered, is that a lot of people think that the fight can't be won. And it's a rational position. You know, if your choice is a rock and a hard place, but you can't move the rock, you're never going to be able to move the rock out of the way, then you may as well choose the hard place, right? Mm-hmm. And that's the problem. Apathy sets in when we don't think that we can actually change our current situation. Apathy is irrational, actually, when we can't change our current situation. Or at least, if not apathy, then acclimatization. Mm-hmm. But the fact is that we can and we should change this. We shouldn't be giving weapons to Israel. We should change how our alliances work. We should change who our politicians are. We should change this system. And you know, thank God we're still a democracy in many ways.
0: Mm-hmm.
2: But it's going to take all hands on deck. The good thing is that this fight about, you know, not wanting to be an ally with a genocidal state is actually pretty linked to a lot of other fights. Because at the end of the day, it's about valuing human life and human dignity and the world at large over power and money. And so wherever you can find a fight that's about valuing human life or the world over power and money, you're probably going to end up fighting against the same people as if you were fighting for Palestine. Whether it's an environmental fight, or a fight against, there's lots of data centres popping up, surveillance centres, as I'd be calling them, in places like Western Sydney and, you know, out in the regional areas. Or whether it's about fighting against political corruption or fighting against the corporate lobbyists that David Pocock's been doing such great work in Canberra trying to expose and hold accountable.
0: It's amazing how many people I've spoken to. They say, I mean, I've lost faith in our democracy. Bloody, you know, politicians, it doesn't matter whether they're liberal or labor, bloody one nation, they all do that. That Pocock's a good bloke, too.
2: Yeah.
0: And it's like, yeah, because he's just speaking. He's holding truth to power.
2: Yeah, exactly. And the more of us do that, the more likely we are to win.
0: It'll scare the bejesus out of them.
2: Yeah,
0: it is scaring the bejesus out of them because they're starting to realise we don't. I mean, just look what's happened to the Liberals at the moment. They've gone so far to the right. They're now trying to out One Nation Pauline Hanson, which is a really dumb strategy because they're only ever... I was listening to a really good interview with Barry Cassidy on the Fourth Estate, and he was saying that they can go that far right and they're going to win that power, but they'll never have enough to win the overall majority because Australians are not that kind of people. And Barry Cassidy's been around for a while. Smart guy. Ethical guy, seems like a decent human being.
2: Yeah.
0: It's very, very interesting. Folks, I'm going to play a few more words because I just realised I missed the cue, but not to worry. We'll just play a few words from, we'll start off with Eric Bogle, who's probably written the greatest anti-war song of the 20th century, in my humble opinion.
1: Hi, folks. This is Eric Bull on Tales from a High Stool by Puriko King on 2RRR. 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Otherwise, it'll be Beyoncé 24 hours a day.
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0: Hi, I'm Peggy Seeger, and very happy to be in the high stool and talking to Patrick Quinn on 2RRR. Are you listening? Are you really listening? Are you going to listen tomorrow? Or R for row, row, row your boat gently down the stream. Listen to this program. It really is a dream.
1: Folks, if you've just joined us, you're welcome back into the high stool. My guest is Zach Schofield. I'm going to play a song for Zach, and I'm going to play a... I'm also going to dedicate it to our mutual friend, Trish. Trish was sitting next to you on the weekend, and I asked her, would you be willing to come onto the show, back onto the show again? And she sent me a message that you did. So I know she really likes this... this wonderful song that was written and sung and performed by a Jewish lady from New York who's was on the Global Summit Flotilla, the one before you. This song is called Little Flame.

0: Folks, if you've just joined us, that's Little Flame, that's Carsey Benson. She was on the Global Summit Flotilla
1: September last year. Blanton, I think, yeah.
0: Carly Blanton. What did I call her?
1: Carsey Blanton. Yeah, and she, her songs are just phenomenal. She's made two red albums, she calls them, of kind of Pete Seeger, modern folk, political folk, for the modern age. And it's really hard to write a good political song, I find, because you're always, you know, weaving and dodging between being too didactic and having some actual poetry in the bloody thing.
0: I seen her talk about how she wrote that song, and she was on a Palestinian march in Galway.
1: Yeah, that's
0: walking
1: right.
0: Walking along, and somebody, as they walked past, someone started

0: playing on the accordion, a busker started playing Bella Ciao. Mm. And she said this song, it was just one of those moments that song came into my head.
1: Yeah.
0: And I love the fact that she mentions, Bobby Sands and different people.
1: Yeah, no, well, it's that internationalism coming back into it, right? It's recognising the common interest and the common experience of people around the world who've faced sorts of, oppression and violence. The Bella Ciao is a great song. It's followed us around on the flotilla just because it's such a... I mean, I started in Italy. Obviously, it's an Italian anti-fascist song, which really took off after the Second World War. But I have a really distinct memory of being on that first prison boat. We were being counted container by container, and you know, they got you out of the container one by one. You go over and you say your name, and then you get into the yard and go into the stress position, kneeling down with your head on the ground until everyone else is counted.
0: How long were you in that position for?
1: Different lengths of time and different moments. I got kind of experienced at it. But there was
0: but
1: a particular...
0: Fairly, like, you're not the youngest person, right? But you're not an elderly person.
1: No.
0: But there were some fairly old people on the flotilla.
1: Yeah, that's right.
0: And they should not be in that position for long periods.
1: That's right.
0: Yeah.
1: I have a distinct memory of, and we're all kneeling down with our heads on the ground. The soldiers couldn't see us. It was a very prisoner of war camp thing to do. Someone whistled the first phrase to Bella Ciao while we were all meant to be quiet on the ground. And then I... It was wonderful. They couldn't tell where it was coming from. We didn't keep it up too long for fear that someone would just
0: beating.
1: Well, that's right, because at a certain point they just pick someone to beat, and they probably weren't going to pick the white Australian. Mm-hmm. But having that phrase to come back to, there was a lot of whistling at strategic moments in custody, and having that sort of. That phrase, that song to come back to, that's part of a tradition of resistance against fascism. Yeah, it's a wonderful thing.
0: The band Chumbawamba, I remember them doing a great version of it. The band Chumbawamba.
1: Of course, yeah.
0: Yeah. Who were very... most people will only remember for them, I get knocked down, but I get up again. You ain't never going to keep me down. But most people don't realise that what they were actually singing about. I know it was used in a rugby league advert and it became a bit of a rugby league anthem, but it means a lot more than that in a lot of cases.
1: For sure.
0: Quite amazing. Now, we were looking at playing a wee piece of music by... I think you asked for the Jim Jones by Chloe and Jason Routh.
1: Yeah, that's right.
0: Now, I have a live version of them doing it, and I know that when I interviewed Chloe and Jason, there was a fella called Quentin Tarantino heard this version and quite liked it because he thought they wrote it, and he was going to use it in a movie, which he did use it in a movie, but he found out that it's actually an old ballad, so he didn't have to pay them any royalties.
1: The best kind.
0: The best kind. That's the best kind of songs to come across. Copyrights expired, I can just use it.
1: Yeah, well, I mean, that's how they get propagated, right? I mean, and that's what music used to be. You couldn't stop someone from singing your song in a music hall on the other side of the country.
0: Yeah, and it's quite amazing. So this is Jim Jones by Chloe and Jason Routh. What made you choose this?
1: Well, I've been listening to a lot of Chloe and Jason Routh recently. They've got an amazing
0: repertoire.
1: They've got an amazing repertoire, but an amazing tone, I think. And
0: her voice is angelic. Her the mando playing is extraordinary, and the amazing thing about Jason when you see him live. I'm not trying to turn this into an ad for the Routes. But when you see him live, he can just recite poetry. Just say, "Hey, Jason, have you got a poem for us?" And he'll just boom.
1: Yeah, and it's that sort of troubadour folk tone, I think, that carries so well into their repertoire because it's a political repertoire, really. Mm-hmm. I've been looking for, I think, across the flotilla when I've had to come to terms a bit about the fact that I'm representing Australia in you know, certainly the most serious way I've ever done, what it means to be Australian, such as it is. It's a really bloody complex thing to reckon with, because when I'm here, it's just, you know, that I live here. When it's in the context of this international issue, it just feels a little bit different. And I think the thing is, for a lot of Australians of European extract, we get flattened into whiteness, basically. And whiteness has been used across the ages to really present this awful us and them sort of colonial dynamic, which, you know, encourages Europeans to look down on the colonized people that the upper classes want us to go and take the land of, or to take advantage of, and you lose a lot of culture.
0: Divide and conquer.
1: Yeah, the divide and conquer thing. You lose a lot of culture. You lose a lot of positivity in what could be a really vibrant Australian culture. And a lot of us shy away from Australian culture these days because it is associated with those really awful negative aspects of this country. You know, this country was built on the genocide of entire you know, nations of people who are now no longer with us, and many people still experience the effects of that fight. But what, you know, Chloe and Jason Roweth do, I think, is bring some of that working class fighting spirit back from the old convict days into the modern era, and a lot of their original work still continues that sort of tone of Irish rebellion, I guess, which is, you know, a through line of the early Australian folk tradition into a modern context. But this is a historical song, and it's we're all the better for it.
0: Folks, have a listen to this. Jim Jones at Botany Bay.

0: That was Jason and Chloe Roth, who were just performing the Ballad of Jim Jones, or Jim Jones of Botany Bay. What a wonderful, wonderful, what a wonderful, wonderful sea shanty. Did you actually sing that on the flotilla?
1: No. But I did listen to quite a lot of their material, particularly from Soul of a Poet, the album about of Henry Lawson poems and, and songs, poems that they turned into songs.
0: So Jason does a lot of stuff around the campfire with groups of school kids that go up, takes them out into the country, which is, it's just, you know, he's just such a, you know, he's just such an amazing performer. And they're both absolutely, absolutely wonderful and fabulous. So yeah, just amazing. So yeah, I presume there will be another flotilla. I'm sure it's already in the planning. It would be great if there was no need for one.
1: Yeah. Well, I obviously can't say where the Global Sumud Flotilla as an organisation is at. I do know that there is a plan to gather together for an international conference and talk about what needs to happen next. Because whatever, you know, needs to happen next needs to be mass in its orientation. I mean, it needs to have lots of people involved.
0: I actually think it needs military escort.
1: Well, you know, a military escort has been found at certain times, but they always back off just before the Israelis get involved. But the only way to pressure for a military escort or any sort of elevated action or any serious diplomatic consequences is for those governments, those countries that hold that sway, you know, European countries, you know, maybe the US, depending on how that all turns out, or Australia, to take action as states. And what happened in September last year, actually, is that the Italian government had to send a military escort along with the flotilla all the way up until, you know, a particular line, because the Italian dock workers went on strike and actually shut the country down.
0: Yep.
1: There was actually a general strike for at least a day where the entire country was motionless because of this mass popular uprising about the fact that the flotilla had been bombed. And so, you know, Giorgia Meloni is not a left-wing politician. She's very, very right-wing politician. And nevertheless sent a military escort because of that
0: People power,
1: exactly. So in order to get anything out of our governments, we actually need to force them to do it. That's how politics works. It's not about asking nicely. It's about, you know, putting your perspective forward, convincing as many people that it's a good perspective, and then doing something about it.
0: Interestingly enough, I've written quite a few letters and emails to our foreign minister and to Tony Burke, et cetera, who I've had on the show. And to my local member, I'm still waiting on a response.
1: Sure.
0: Which has really, really peeved me off that I'm not getting responded to by our politicians when I'm going to them in writing. So maybe they're just not getting enough letters, or maybe they're just not taking it seriously enough. I'm not quite sure.
1: What would you hope that they'd say?
0: I would hope that they would actually, given that they're my local member has actually, if they received enough letters, that they would actually raise it in Parliament. Isn't that what we pay them to do? They're supposed to be working for us. Correct me if I'm wrong, or maybe I'm a dreamer, as John Lennon said.
1: Yeah, well, they'll work for us when we make them work for us, I reckon.
0: That's the only way. Now, I've got to ask you, you were requiring assistance, I would imagine, from the Australian government, you and a few other people. What was that like? Was it useful, useless? I noticed your parents and your girlfriend was on TV a couple of times, and there was a few things being asked about. There was, I know the President of Ireland was curious about her her sister, who's a doctor, but seemingly, you know, I don't know, she seems to be a radical or something like that. Mm-hmm. Must be radical to want to save children and stuff like that. I didn't realise that was such a radical idea. But And I'll be quite honest with you, I'm actually bitterly disappointed in the Irish government. We keep saying stuff, but Frances Black, whose sister Mary Black, who I've interviewed, and Frances is also an amazing singer, by the way, was the first one to introduce the Occupied Territories Bill. Mm. And it's been watered down and been held back since 2018 after it passed both houses.
1: Really?
0: In the Irish Parliament. It was held back by the government that, well, we can't do it because the EU's won't do it, which is complete and utter bullshit.
1: Mm.
0: But anyway, that's... But getting back to my original question, did you get any support of any value, any use of, given that you were, like I said, kidnapped on international waters or taken prisoners in international waters by a government that was acting outside international law?
1: Yeah, I mean, the only thing that I ever wanted from the Australian government was for them to impose some diplomatic cost on Israel for their conduct, and they haven't done that. I mean, it would be a hell of a lot less galling if we weren't actively aiding and assisting Israel.
0: Mm.
1: And you know, then I'd understand there's not much more that we can do as a country unless we want to go to war. I'm not advocating for that. I'm not advocating for military action from Australia. But the fact is that there are things that Australia could do to actually assist us, and that would be to threaten diplomatic consequences if Israel breaches international law against Australian citizens, which it did.
0: What, again?
1: Well, again. Well, exactly, yeah. Right? In terms of the on-the-ground support, I mean, I don't want to cast aspersions at anyone in the diplomatic team. You know, people just, they're doing their job to, you know, try and give us some assistance. But frankly, they weren't of any assistance. We didn't need it because we had the support of the Global Summit Flotilla and our activist friends and you know, everyday citizens who were coming together to pool resources and you know, work together for a common purpose. They were far more helpful than anyone that the Australian government could have sent. The only thing that the Australian government could and should have done is what only they can do, which is things like, you know, expelling the ambassador or stopping sending weapons or at least, you know, condemning Israel on an international stage.
0: Mm. Yeah, because that's sadly, sadly lacking. And look, I'm not going to get too overboard. I get very tired and emotional about this, and get very, very angry about it, as well you know. Now, I do have a wee piece of music that I think you may have done. Last time you were on, we chose a few songs, and I'm going to let you choose one. Ship Repairing Men, Union Dixie Remix, War is a God, Wreck of the Dandenong, yeah. Or Dender is something that was just a file that was recorded in the Red Fern Chanty Club, because I want to give those guys a shout out.
1: Yeah, absolutely.
0: Because I know they've just had an album or have an album just coming out.
1: We have an album. Yes. Yeah, absolutely. So unfortunately, it doesn't seem like we can get those songs tonight.
0: I'll see if I can get some up. I'll see how we go.
1: Okay. Well, for those listening at home, if you go onto any of your streaming services, unfortunately, that's where we're at the moment. We might be able to sell you some albums properly later down the track, but we've got an album called Toosies Toosies, which is entirely of original songs written by members, you know, current and former, of the Redfern Shandy Club and the various shandy clubs around Sydney. It's all the same cult, really.
0: They're wonderful to sing with. We were anchoring the session in Bundanoon last year.
1: Oh,
0: and
1: wonderful.
0: We ran into a few shanty singers, and man, we had a night.
1: Yeah.
0: The pub was humming. It was buzzing.
1: Yeah, no, it's a wonderful living folk tradition that you can go and be part of every Monday night at Arcadia from about 8 o'clock. They've shifted it forward, 8:30, because we're all getting a little bit older. It's 8 o'clock to 10 o'clock on a Monday night at Arcadia every second Thursday at the Nocturne Bar in Surry Hills. And
0: you're making me feel better now. that people are struggling with timing.
1: Yeah. And we sing on tall ships as well every once a month or so.
0: Yes.
1: I'm not sure.
0: Would you like me to plug?
1: Which one of these? Well, look, I really was looking forward to playing another one of Armitage's songs. Armitage's an amazing new-ish folk band, at least new in terms of recording. They've got one solid album out there, Beyond Capricorn, mm-hmm. That I had the pleasure of seeing at the Folk Festival.
0: The National Folk Festival?
1: No, not the National, the one down Wollongong Way.
0: Oh, yeah, yep, the Folk by the Sea.
1: Oh, yeah.
0: Or the Illawarra Folk Festival.
1: Illawarra Folk Festival. Yeah, but I can highly recommend you go check out their new recording, Beyond Capricorn. Ship Repairing Men is just a banger. So,
0: well, folks, wrap your earbuds around this and we'll give this a bit of a lash.

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9: That was Freddie White, and at the beginning of that ad break was Mary Black, the Black and the White. And it was Mary Black's sister, France, Senator Frances Black, who introduced the Occupied Territories Bill. I was just It's funny, I lined this up without knowing what we're going to be talking about. It just pops up
10: small
9: that
10: world.
9: Way. Very, very, very small world. You were talking about the Redfern Shanty Club, and again, I'm hoping we can get this to play. And you wanted, was it Johnny Dunn?
10: Johnny Dunn, yeah, that's right. So a mate of mine, it's funny how you were talking about a small world. I'm part of a climate activist outfit called Rising Tide. We do campaigning on coal and coal exports. I'm from Newcastle, world's largest coal port. And I actually met Jack Ballhausen, who's the writer of this song and singer of this song, at a Coalport blockade in 2023. He was Greens leader Adam Bant's media guy. And I met him in that context. And then I ended up going to the Redfern Shanty Club, you know, a year or so later. You know, heard his name whispered in hushed tones as the legendary Jack Ballhausen of songwriting fame. Anyway, we caught up some time later and now are good friends. But this song, if you can get it up, and I'm crossing my fingers, is a great little tune that he wrote about one of his ancestors, actually, Johnny Dunn, who joined the Ben Hall gang.
9: Oh, wow.
10: It's funny, if you listen to... Chloe and Jason Roweth have got a great song.
9: They do indeed.
10: About the Ben Hall gang. And if you listen closely, there's a line in there about John Dunn. This is the man.
9: Well, folks, I'm hoping, I'm fingers and legs crossed and toes crossed that this is going to play. We'll give it a lash. We'll see how we go. Just continue. Won't play right now, but let me go with something else.
10: That is A-OK.
9: Darn, and more darn. I'm going to play... So, do you know what I'm going to play? I'm going to play something which you probably know about it, but you're probably going to not get it. It's the Wreck of the Dandenong.
10: Classic.
9: Let's go.

0: Folks, that was the Wrecking of Dandenong. Who was singing it?
1: That'd be Bruce Molsky. Amazing American folk artist. Obviously, this is an Australian song.
0: Yes.
1: Last time I had this played because it was meant quite a lot to me because it was one of the songs that was sung at Shandy Club after I was there at the February 9th protest against Isaac Herzog, Israel's president, and a lot of people got bashed very severely by the New South Wales riot police. I took that song over to the flotilla, and actually I just want to do a brief shout-out to WaveZero.World, and particularly a French guy called Pigeon, who made it his mission, along with an amazing ground team of tech nerds and pirate radio hackers, to create this digital pirate radio station that he was doing live broadcasts from across basically every day of the flotilla, bouncing between ports and boats. And we had a couple of folk sessions of an evening, and I you know, attended quite a number of them. Ended up sharing this song, Wreck of the Dandenong, with some people there. And I think you can actually go online and look at all of the back issues of the flotilla pirate radio. That's WaveZero.World. But it was just so cool to be part of this, yeah, living folk tradition where people are going out of their way to do recordings of all of these amazing international folk songs, just kind of for posterity.
0: Just for shit and giggles.
1: Yeah.
0: That's all we do it for sometimes. Because let's be honest, there's no money in recording.
1: No, that's right. That's right.
0: It's quite interesting that... Because while I was keeping a close eye on you while you were gallivanting around the Mediterranean, in a good way but not in a good way, and I noticed you wrote a song over there. So you, next time you're in, we're going to have to get a recording of it, or we're going to have to get you to play it. It's a song called, I don't know, is it called "I Wish I Was Back in Sydney" or "I'm Glad I'm Not Back in Sydney"? Because you changed the last verse to say, "I'm in the right place where I'm right here where I want to be." And I thought it was a cracking song, by the way.
1: Oh, that's very kind of you. Yeah. I mean, I've had a lot of... look, writing songs is something that brings me joy. And when the right one hits, it hits. I'll have to get back to you with the recording. Mm-hmm. I feel like I talked up Johnny Dunn before we weren't able to make it go. But if we're able to make it go now...
0: I'm pretty sure it should play now. So... for anyone who wasn't listening momentarily a wee back when we couldn't get it to play, give them the abridged version of what this song is.
1: My mate Jack Ballhausen, who also likes writing songs, turns out one of his ancestors joined the Ben Hall Gang, and he wanted to put it into music.
0: Wrap your ears around this, folks.

0: Ladies and gentlemen, if you've just joined us, that is a wee track of Shanty Club Toosies Toosies. That was chosen.
1: Well, there's plenty of fish in the sea.
0: And it decided it was going to play Plenty of Fish in the Sea.
2: Which is also a cracker tune.
0: Which is also the whole album, Shanty Club. It's a new album, Toosies Toosies. Check it out. It's available on all your streaming services. That was off Bandcamp. So I'll give that a good shout out. If you are going to stream from Bandcamp, because it's the musicians actually and the songwriters actually get a little bit of money out of it, unlike some of the other streaming services that shall remain nameless.
2: Yeah, that's right. And like unlike some of the other streaming services which shall remain nameless, they don't invest their profits in AI-directed weapons drones.
0: Indeed. Yeah, we'll leave that one well and truly alone, because, yeah. Very good. There was a very good thing that I watched on one of the shows about Spotify, and there was a whole series made on it from different perspectives. Quite interesting. Daniel X is an interesting chap, a very, very interesting chap. Now I'm going to go to our last and final words from some sponsors and some from former people who've been in the high school, and we'll be back shortly.
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11: This is George Mann, folk singer from New York, USA, and you're listening to Tales from the High Stool with Porrick O'Keen on 2RRR 88.5 FM. Have a great night.
0: That was George Mann, and George will be coming back to Australia as he does every year. An amazing union activist, workers' rights. He was staying at my place on the night that there was an election, in the results were coming in. In November, a couple of years back.
11: Oh, really?
0: And he was devastated. Sully came around, my band member, and said, Sully rings me up and says, he said, so that music session you organised at your place tonight? He says, yeah. He said, are we going to be playing the blues? And I went, I think we are, George. It's pretty, there's a few not happy people.
11: Sure.
0: And lo and behold, yeah. You'd just wonder, wouldn't you? You would just wonder. Democracy doesn't work sometimes.
2: No, well, democracy is a contest. Yeah. Democracy is the contest, the political contest, where we all agree not to shoot each other first thing. Mm-hmm. But that's all it ever is a contest between different perspectives. And I just reckon most of us have got more in common than a lot of the guys in charge currently
0: Absolutely.
2: Do.
0: Absolutely, bloody little. Well, I just think the world's gone mad. Now, getting back to the sea shants and to shanting.
2: Yeah.
0: There's a wee song called The Crime.
2: Yeah, so The Crime's written by my very good friend Dan Wernley. Also an Australian song about the first act of, you know, so-called justice on Australian soil by Europeans. It was actually a marooning of two Dutch sailors off the coast of Western Australia for suspected homosexuality. Really sets the tone, I guess, for what colonisation would become about not treating people, you know, with respect, who don't fit the mould of the dominator, I guess. But in terms of what this song means to me, I mean, we were talking about the pirate radio station, Wave Zero, over on the Flotilla. I ended up singing The Crime, as well as Wreck of the Dandenong, as well as a couple of others across some many sessions. But I need to give a massive shout-out to you, Parag, for, well, not lending me, but gifting me a wonderful Boran that I took across, which you had painted specifically to take on the Global Samud Flotilla with the Irish, Australian, Aboriginal and Palestinian flags.
0: And
2: some words.
0: Yes.
2: Yeah, yeah.
0: Sershid on Falishtin, yeah. Which is freedom for Palestine. Gra Moore, big love.
2: Yeah.
0: I'll put a picture up on, if anyone wants to see it, on the Tales from the High School Facebook Facebook page. But more importantly, I got some messages, because I'm really, really bad at social media. And I got some messages one morning saying, I seen your Baron. And I went, yeah, like, I put a picture of it, so what? Big deal. Like, yeah, I know what it looks like. They went, no, Zach was playing it on Insta. I think it was on Insta. You put a video up of you playing it. You looked like you were sitting in the hull of a boat.
2: I did.
0: I'm not quite sure where you were, actually.
2: Yeah, I believe I was in, actually in some hole in a concrete bunker sort of situation at the port in Augusta. I regret not putting that whole video up, because it was somewhat fragmentary. And then, of course, I lost the phone. So I actually don't have the video.
0: So you lost the phone?
2: So I lost it. Well, we threw our phones overboard. Yeah. So they couldn't be taken and used for nefarious purposes. But yeah, no, I regret not putting the full video up.
0: But the video's still there. There's a little bit of the video still there.
2: A little bit, yeah, yeah.
0: So if anyone wants to see what the... Because I found out that you were going the next morning, and I was doing something the next morning that I couldn't drop it at the airport to you. So I had a couple of hours to do it, to paint it, hand paint it, and then literally drive to your place to give it to you.
2: Yeah, the night before
0: the
2: I
0: night
2: left.
0: Before you left.
2: Yeah, and it travelled all the way to Sicily in a Woolies bag.
0: In a Woolies bag.
2: But it was a wonderful way to transport. It was very Australian. And I only regret that I didn't take more videos of my playing it. I thought I had more time before we got intercepted. But of course, the Israelis now consider their area of operation to extend past Crete.
0: Well, you know, maybe it was promised to them 3,000 years ago.
2: Oh, let's be careful.
0: I don't know. I'm somewhat cynical about all religious books.
2: Yeah.
0: I retain that right as an Irish Catholic to refer to my book as our book of fairy tales.
2: Yeah.
0: And if anyone wants to take my book and force people to do stuff and overpower them because of my book of fairy tales, I think it's time to throw the book of fairy tales out.
2: Yeah.
0: I'm not advocating book burning. I would never, ever do that. I don't like book burning. It's got too many... All books should be treated as sacred, not just the sacred texts, if that makes sense.
2: Absolutely agree. Absolutely agree.
0: So, yeah, that's my take on the world. Now, the crime. But thank you for those kind words about the Baron. I also thought you had more time because I was in the middle of writing a song called Fair Winds and Following Seas, which I lost interest in once I couldn't send it to you because you were in captivity, and then you were not in captivity, and it was like, he's doing it again. So now I started writing it again, and then you were, it happened very quickly. It seemed to happen with way too quick.
2: Yeah.
0: So this song, who wrote it? The Crime?
2: Dan Wernley, a friend of mine from Perth.
0: Now, if anyone wants to hear this, they can jump on, and it's the Shanty Club Toosies Toosies album. You can subscribe, jump on Bandcamp, make a donation. Bandcamp Fridays are great because it actually most of the money you pay.
2: I'm afraid I don't think we're on Bandcamp just yet, but it's the SoundCloud and other streaming platforms.
0: SoundCloud.
2: Yeah, absolutely go check out the album on any of the streaming platforms, but mainly just come and sing with us on Monday night.
0: I was going to say, come and catch you guys on a Monday night where?
2: Arcadia, it's a bar in Redfern, very close to Redfern Station, from 8, 8 p.m. Come and sing with us. I mean, we're a club, we're not a band, we're a club. Come and sing with us.
0: Yeah, and if you've never done it, and if you just want to go along, I have to say it is the most welcoming group of belligerent vagabond singers that you'd ever meet, who are just a lovely crew, lovely bunch of people who I've had the great pleasure of spending some great times with at Manny's, a folk festival.
2: Love to see you there.
0: Folks, The Crime.

0: pull it.
1: And spend the rest of your life here with me.
2: Folks, if you've just joined us, that was the Shanty Club. Is it the Red Fern Sand Shanty Club? It keeps wanting to play the Plenty of Fish in the Sea.
3: It's a banging track.
2: It is a banging track.
3: Written by my partner, actually, Sarah. It is the Redfern Shanty Club, but when
2: and shout out to Sarah while we're here.
3: And shout out to Sarah, yeah, absolutely. You should go and listen to Plenty of Fish in the Sea if you've ever had a bad experience on a dating app.
2: Yes.
3: particularly if you're a woman, although not exclusively. But, yeah, we're at the Redfern Shanty Club when we're in Redfern. We're the Surry Hills Shanty Club when we're in Surry Hills. We're the Harbour Shanty Club when we're on the Harbour. And there are many shanty clubs that have fallen into the glorious past, such as Marrickville, Newtown, Chippendale. Mm-hmm. Anyway, if you type in your suburb and type in shanty club after the fact, you know whether it's a cool suburb based on whether there is a shanty club there or not.
2: And if there's not, start one yourself.
3: Well, that's right. If there's not, start. Actually, I was in Newcastle for work the other week and found out that there's a crew singing shanties down in Newcastle, up in Newcastle. The Steel City Scurvy Dogs, they call themselves. Bunch of working class lads in their 30s and 40s singing at a bar called the Mad Poet, which is great. It's a really, really cool vibe. But really my understanding is that they just decided, you know, hey, mate, do you want to go sing some sea shanties? And yeah. And this conversation was had at a gym and some other guy at the gym was like, are you guys talking about singing sea shanties? Can I sing sea shanties with you as well? Anyway, and the idea of just, you know, it's kind of rare in this day and age for a bunch of men of working age to just get together and sing together just because they

0: they like it. But I think it's a wonderful thing, and I think the more that we can encourage ourselves and our communities to go out and just do things for the hell of it and to enjoy each other's company and to enjoy creating sounds, regardless of how professional it may be, I think the world would be a better place.
1: I could not agree more, and a shout out to all the crew who will be at the Wee Session this Thursday night at the Fiddler in Rouse Hill. We've been very, very blessed that we've been doing sessions most first and third Thursdays of each month, and it's a refuge for people who just need to do it. It's just no amp, no mic. Feel free to come along and play and sing.
2: 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Le premier, c'est monsieur Booker T. Angels.

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Are you feeling it? Yeah. We got the greasiest selection of rhythm, blues, and bacon fat. 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

0: Unwind the gun. I'm gonna wait on you. If you mess up, then you're gonna get together. Don't mess up now. Be careful.
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Mexico lived a boy not so many years ago. And hunger was his enemy every day. But he never begged, the boy called Jose. And every day he worked in the fields, and he worked well. And when the night came, this boy slept where he fell. And the earth was the only mother he ever knew, some people say. And she gave him strength

One Sunday afternoon, this young man saw his first bullfight. His blood ran hot, and he couldn't sleep that night. And as the morning came, he thought he heard his mother say, "Now you know why you were born, Jose." And he lived for one thing and nothing more. He had to be the very best matador. And when he killed his first bull one bright Sunday, you could hear Olay's 100 miles

And as his fame grew, his fortune grew too. But he gave much of his fortune away because he knew that others fight his old enemy hunger every day. And so many times he heard, God bless you, Jose. And the years passed, and Jose said, I'll fight brave wolves no more. The younger men, they're better suited for the Sunday game with its blood and its death for pay. You'll soon forget the matador, Jose.

And the next morning we found him lying on the ground. He didn't move. He didn't make a sound. And yet we heard from somewhere someone say, "Welcome home, my little boy, Jose."

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Kimberly, look at me, please. 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I've got one word to say to you, Kimberly. 2RRR 88.5. 88.5? Well, that's bloody divine.

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2: 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And thank you, dear listener, for tuning in to Pop Rock. Okay, so today on the show, we will be paying tribute to those fallen stars we've lost in the last 3 months or so of 2026. Sadly, many of the stars of the 60s and 70s are dropping off the perch, including Victor Willis of the Village People, David Clayton Thomas of Blood, Sweat and Tears, Dave Mason of Traffic, record label Supremo Clive Davis, and just a couple of days ago, Bonnie Tyler. But it was back on July 4 that we lost John Diamond, better known as Beaky, founding member of the 60s UK pop band Dave D, Dozy, Beaky, Mick and Titch.

How good was that? Dave D, Dozy, Beaky, Mick and Titch with a couple of bangers. We just heard Bend It from 1966. And first up, Hold Tight, also from 1966. Both big international hits. And what a good band they were. Yeah, sadly we lost John Beaky Diamond on July 4 at the age of 81. Yeah, good on you, Beaky. You did good. Okay, Michael Wilson, a.k.a. Mick, is the last man standing of Dave D, Dozy, Bick and Mick and Tish and Mick. Okay, here's one from Blood, Sweat and Tears.

0: Oh, yeah, that was the distinctive and husky voice of Welsh songstress Bonnie Tyler with It's a Heartache. Number one hit in Australia. She had a lot of hits, did Bonnie Tyler. Sadly lost just last week, July 8, at the age of 75. Yeah, R.I.P., Bonnie Tyler. First up, jazz rock band Blood, Sweat and Tears with their number one hit, And When I Die. British-Canadian David Clayton Thomas was the lead singer for the band. Yeah, I hope he died naturally. That's what he wanted. We lost him on June 24 at the age of 84. Yeah, good band they were. And Clive Davis, who we'll talk about later, as president of Columbia Records, was the one who signed up Blood, Sweat and Tears. Okay, we're back with more after this break. You are tuned into Pop Rock with Robbie on 2RRR 88.5.
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1: I was born and raised down in Alabama on a farm way back up in the woods. I was so ragged that folks used to call me Patches. Papa used to tease me about it, 'cause deep down inside he was hurt 'cause he'd done all he

Poor old Patches. What a rough life he had. That was American singer, songwriter, musician and record producer Clarence Carter with a couple of his hits. Yeah, we just heard Patches from 1970. That was a big hit in Australia. It was, I remember that. And first up, Slip Away. Yeah, that's what happened to him. He slipped away. Both those songs hit the top 10 worldwide. And Clarence Carter, he was born blind, by the way. But he had a long life, gone on May 13 at the age of 90. Good on you, Clarence Carter. Okay, so we talked earlier about Clive Davis, the head of CBS and Columbia Records in America. Here's a couple of artists that he signed up back in the day.

The Boss, Bruce Springsteen, Dancing in the Dark, number one hit from his 1984 album Born in the USA, still sounding good today. And who can forget that fab video that he made about that one? Yeah, that's great. First up, Big Brother and the Holding Company with the late, great Janis Joplin out front, belting out Piece of My Heart from their 1968 album Cheap Thrills. Clive Davis was responsible for signing both those major stars to Columbia Records. Yeah, among many, many others. Bob Dylan, yeah, lots of them. And it's believed that he was the one to encourage Janis to leave Big Brother and the Holding Company and to go solo. And they didn't like it, the band, that is, yeah. Davis eventually was sacked by CBS in 1973 for allegedly using CBS funds to pay for his son's bar mitzvah. Who knew that? He eventually went on to greater success, starting his own record label, Arista Records, but we lost him on June 22 at the age of 94. More about him later. Okay, so he also lost Victor Willis, the lead singer of The Village People, on June 30. Very sad.

Hi there. 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

0: there you go. The worldwide number one classic disco hit, YMCA, from 1978, co-written by lead singer Victor Willis. And first up in the Navy, also hit the number one spot in 1979. Victor Willis also had a hand in writing that one. And if you didn't know who or what part he played in the Village People, he was the policeman and also the naval officer, always out front in those videos. Yeah, the Village People. Well done, Victor Willis, RIP, my man. You did good. Okay, after this break, a couple more. We're going to slow things down with a couple more songs from Clive Davis signings. 2RRR, pop rock, you are with Robbie.
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Oh, lovely, lovely. Carly Simon coming around again. Her big international hit recorded for the 1986 movie Heartburn, starring Meryl Streep and Jack Nicholson. Good song, that one. Good movie too. And it was Clive Davis who signed Carly to his new record label, Arista Records. Yeah, that's where that one came from. First up, Chicago with their massive number one worldwide ballad, If You Leave Me Now, from 1976. Founding member and saxophone player Walter Parazida passed away on June 17. And by the way, Chicago were another band signed by Clive Davis in his Columbia days. But it was very sad to hear the news of the passing of Nedra Talley of the Ronettes in April 2026. Here's a trio of their hits.

Oh, so good. The Ronettes with The Best Part of Breaking Up is Making Up. Yeah, it is, from 1964. Before that, Baby, I Love You from 1963. And first up, the worldwide number one smash, Be My Baby, also from 1963. And that song was Brian Wilson's favourite song of all time. Wilson was a bit obsessed with that one and often played it over and over. Yeah, he did. Nedra Talley was a founding member of the Ronettes, along with or joining her cousins, sisters Veronica and Estelle Bennett. Veronica became Ronnie Spector after she married Phil Spector. And he produced all that stuff and probably wrote them all as well. Ronnie was the star of the show, but those backup singers were vital to their sound. R.I.P. Ned Ritali, you did good. Thank you for the music. Okay, so much has been written about much-loved musician and radio star James Valentine. Here's one of his big hits from the 1980s.

0: Wow. Dave D, Dozy, Beaky, Mick and Titch one last time. The Legend of Xanadu, their number one hit from 1968. And first up, we heard The Models with Barbados from 1985. Now, that saxophone break in the middle is all James Valentine. He was a member of The Models in the 80s, and he also played with Jojo Zepp and the Falcons and many others. He is sadly missed by many, many people. James Valentine, he is. Okay, time for a station break. We're back soon to Triple R. You're with Robbie, Pop Rock, Dr. Hook up next. Back soon.
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What a tearjerker. Sylvia's Mother, Dr. Hook and the Medicine Show, 1972, number one worldwide hit, including 3 weeks at the top here in Australia. Yeah, Dennis LaCoria, he was the lead singer for Dr. Hook and he toured Australia many times. Sadly, we lost him on May 6, 16 actually. And actually, Sylvia's Mother was written by Shel Silverstein about a failed relationship he had with a woman called Sylvia. And get this, Dennis actually met the real Sylvia years later. Who knew that? First up, Dr. Hook again with When You're In Love With a Beautiful Woman from 1979, number one UK hit. And Dennis out front again. So RIP, Dennis LaCoria, you left us with some great music. You did. We also lost musician Dave Mason on April 19. Here's a couple of tracks from him or his band.

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And with many quality dining choices, including the Riverviews Bar and Dining, Marble Bar and Cafe, Green Bar, Downstairs Bar, and the House of Tong. Where? The North Ryde RSL, where community is our focus.

Okay, that was UK rock band Traffic with the very trippy and psychedelic Hole in My Shoe from 1967. Founding member and guitarist Dave Mason wrote and sang lead on that one. And first up, Traffic again with Paper Sun from 1967 as well. Another psychedelic hit for those boys. Yeah, great song, great band. After leaving Traffic, Dave Mason worked with many of the greats, including Jimi Hendrix, George Harrison and Paul McCartney, plus many, many, many others. Yeah, another big loss. Good on you, Dave Mason. Okay, so we also lost Swedish talent manager Gorell Hansa on June 21. She was known most notably for being the manager of ABBA.

0: was Super Trooper, their number one hit from 1980. Before that, ABBA again with Take a Chance on Me, another number one hit from 1978. Yeah, they had so many hits, did ABBA, and they were managed by Gorel Hander. You did a great job, Gorel. Thank you for your ABBA management. Okay, we are back with more after this break. Pop Rock, you're with Robbie on 2RRR.
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Oh, yeah, that was Whitney Houston from 19... But that was her massive worldwide hit, I Want to Dance with Somebody Who Loves Me, number one everywhere in the world. And Whitney Houston was signed up by Clive Davis to his new label Arista, and he managed her and made her a massive star along the way. He did. Okay, here's another one from, here's another track that Dave Mason, ex-Traffic and other places, played on. You'll know this one.

The Rolling Stones, Street Fighting Man, 1968, their anthem for the summer of Descent in London. Dave Mason played on that one. Yeah, he played on a lot of stuff. R.I.P. Dave Mason, you did good. Okay, here's another one from the Library of Clive Davis signings.

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0: That was a station break. Okay, that was Blood. No, it wasn't. That was Jethro Tull with Living in the Past from 1972. Dee Palmer was the keyboard player for Jethro Tull. Yeah, we lost him on June 13, but didn't he make a great record with that one? Yeah, Dee Palmer, rest in peace. And first up, we heard Chicago again with their big hit, Saturday in the Park from 1972. And recently departed saxophone player Walter Parazida featured on that one. Yeah, another couple of bands, or that's another band that was signed up by Clive Davies back in the day. Okay, let's have a listen to... Let's have a listen to Blood, Sweat and Tears one more time with David Clayton Thomas out front.

Blood, Sweat and Tears, One More Time with You Made Me So Very Happy, the massive hit from 1969 featuring the recently departed David Clayton Thomas out front. What a great voice he had. Yeah, okay. Well, that's about it for this week. I hope you enjoyed the show and thank you for listening. It's sad that we're losing so many of our musicians and stars from the past, but boy, they left us with some great music and memories. Okay, so we're going to go out with another big signing of Clive Davies, Patti Smith, Because the Night. We'll play a little bit of it and put the whole thing up on the Mixcloud. Rocco G is up next, or if you're listening on Wednesday, it's Lacey. Bye for now. See you next week. We'll play a little bit of it and put the whole thing up on the Mixcloud. Rocco G is up next, or if you're listening on Wednesday, it's Lacey. Bye for now. See you next week.

0: Good morning, I'm Lee Harrison. A new office will be established within the Prime Minister's Department to oversee Australia's AI strategy. Michael Packey reports.
1: The PM will deliver a key speech today outlining the government's artificial intelligence policy. Anthony Albanese is advocating for a whole-of-government approach, which will ensure standards are coordinated across the board. Mr. Albanese claims Australia will be the first country in the world to create a single national framework known as the Office of AI that will operate from his department. The government says it will collaborate with business, unions and workers on the best way to implement policies amid growing concern about the impact of the technology on jobs. Michael Packey reporting.
0: There's a slight improvement in the number of available rental properties across the country. The national residential vacancy rate climbed to 1.3%, which experts warn is still extremely tight. SQM research spokesperson Louis Christopher says some markets are even tighter.
2: The highest rental vacancy rate we're recording is actually in the Canberra market, where rental vacancies are running at 1.7%. And the tightest market, which is extraordinarily tight right now, is Darwin, where we're only recording 0.38%.
0: A seabird recovered from a beach on Queensland's Sunshine Coast has now tested negative to H5 bird flu. Wildlife authorities collected the northern giant petrel at Noosa as part of routine duties, with testing carried out amid a devastating outbreak in other parts of the world. Biosecurity expert, Associate Professor Richard Bradhurst, says for now we're only seeing cases in birds arriving in Australia from elsewhere.
3: The analogy that I like to use is that overseas there's a bushfire of H5N1, and what we're seeing are embers. That bushfire landing around the country, and they're not setting off subsequent fires. So there's no spot fires, there's no indication of onward transmission.
0: The US president has backed down on his proposed toll on the Strait of Hormuz. Donald Trump suggested he'd impose a 20% fee on all cargo vessels in the key shipping lane to cover the cost of the United States being a guardian of the area. He says in the 24 hours since he floated the idea, he's been contacted by leaders of Gulf states promising an alternative.
4: And we would like to invest tremendously in the United States as opposed to charging a fee. And I like that, actually, because I don't think anybody should be able to charge a fee for the strait or for any other strait relationship.
0: In other news, a 16-year-old charged over a Queensland school stabbing is due to face court today. Police say he was in a fight with a 17-year-old at a Brisbane college. The injured boy's in a stable condition. And Victorian teachers will walk off the job next Thursday as the pay dispute with the Allan government drags on. More than 35,000 educators went on strike in March, impacting tens of thousands of students at 500 schools. This year's Air News. Fired up West Tigers coach Benji Marshall has slammed reports he's fallen out with Jerome Luai. The club's decision to move Luai on at the end of the season 12 months earlier than planned has sparked rumours about the pair's relationship. The coach setting the record straight.
5: The fact that people can make up rumours that we're having a relationship breakdown or a rift between our friendship is absolutely bullshit.
0: Bailey Fritz and Harrison Petty are in line to return from injury for the Demons against the Kangaroos this weekend. But coach Stephen King says Christian Salem needs more match fitness

0: after a half of football in the VFL last weekend.
1: So I think you'd need at least another week just to play a full game, and without putting any timeline on it, just let him get back to feeling good about playing again after such a long time out. So yeah, his experience and class is going to help us, so we just let him, yeah, tick another box this week and then hopefully puts his hand up for selection following that.
0: And the world's best golfers are preparing for the final major of the year, the Open Championship at Royal Birkdale in the UK. Seven Aussies will tee off from Friday morning, including former champion Cameron Smith. Australian Independent Radio News.

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Greetings, people. How are you this morning? Welcome to the Morning Cafe. You're here with me, Lacey, at 2RRR 88.5 FM, your local sound to the world. Today is another cracker of a day here in Sydney. It's July 15th, the 196th day of 2026. The weather is looking not too bad for midwinter. It's partly cloudy, medium chance of showers, most likely in the afternoon and evening. Lightish winds later this morning, heading up to a high of 19 after a low of 10 overnight. Typical winter day, nothing to complain about there. We started the morning with Creedence Clearwater Revival. Now, what was that? Where's the bathroom? Ah, that's right. There's a bathroom on the right. Or is there? That's commonly called a mondegreen. What's a mondegreen, you say? Well, it's when a listener who doesn't really understand the words of a song, what they're hearing, they will substitute what I call an acoustic approximation. So what a listener will do is take these sounds, they're familiar, but the whole words aren't making sense, and they substitute familiar words that help the context, that help fit the context, to help it make at least a little bit of sense. Sometimes it's funny and or downright hilarious, these attempts, but you know, it's something that we all do. And I think at this point, for argument's sake, with CCR and Bad Moon Rising, when I hear it now, I don't even say Bad Moon on the Rise. I sing along, there's a bathroom on the right. So, you know, that's what we're going to be doing today. So patience with Lacey, because I found this a little bit of an intimidating approach to the day. But I think you'll find it fun and interesting. So, yeah, that was CCR. We'll be hearing from the Beatles. We'll be hearing from Elvis, Grateful Dead. We'll hear another CCR later, some Beach Boys. There's all sorts of things to hear. And we are celebrating a very special birthday today. We'll get to that. But just, you know, quickly, happy birthday, John. And let's see, what else? Oh, Wally will be here to tell us about some things happening in the local area. God bless Wally. Thank you, Wally. He's one of the good guys. Okay. Up next, well, let me check the commute for you. I'm sorry. Very quick. Let's check the commute. It's not looking too terrible in our neck of the woods. In Lidcombe, the M4 motorway at Silverwater Road off-ramp is a broken down truck. That is affecting the westbound traffic, but the motorway crew is there. You know, expect delays, of course, reduce your speed, but that should be cleared up pretty soon. Let's see. Horsley Park, Walgrove Road at Shandos Road, there is a two-car crash that is affecting the traffic in both directions. And if I am not mistaken, I'm right. Transport for New South Wales is on the case. So that should get itself sorted out relatively quickly. So now it's time to get on with it. Up next, the Beatles. I saw Sir Paul McCartney on Stephen Colbert before he was so abruptly, you know, canceled. Blinded by the Light first. Again, this one might be a little bit on the nose, but this one was written by Bruce Springsteen, who just, he got out a rhyming dictionary and just started making rhymes. So it's all a bit funny. I will tell you what words you're hearing when we come back. And I might actually have another cup of coffee and see if I can't get my brain working properly as well. So let's go with Manfred Mann's Earth Band and their version of Blinded by the Light.

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2: The Australian government advises that from the 1st of July 2026, all hospitality venues are required to label where their seafood is from. It doesn't matter if it's a local fish and chip shop or a five-star hotel, the rule is the same. Boards and menus will need to include a letter next to each seafood item. That is an A for Australia, an I for imported, or an M for mixed. So, whether your seafood is from a dine-in meal, a takeaway, or a home delivery, the food you see is from the source as stated.
3: 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If you're looking for a weekly dose of Ireland, then tune in to 2RRR on Tuesday nights as we present the Shamrock programme with Paul the Panel Beater from 7pm to 9, followed by Tales from the High Stool with Porrick from 9pm to 11. 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
4: It's 77. It's 7:18 here in Sydney. Welcome. If you're just tuning in, you've landed on the Morning Cafe, you lucky devil. Okay, we are doing what some of you might call Mondegreens, the origin of this. Sylvia Wright heard they have slain the Earl of Moray and Lady Mondegreen. But the words that she heard as a child, her parents, I think, were reading this story to her, the actual line with, they have slain the Earl of Moray and laid him on the green. But as a kid, I guess, all of those sounds and syllables didn't fit into anything she'd heard. So she said, and Lady Mondegreen. Thus, the moniker was born that expresses this notion, this idea that these new words to songs are kind of naturally occurring. I was checking around, and there seemed to be Mondegreen creators or something. Thank you, AI. I have stuck with ones that I believe are well and truly that. We'll also be hearing some, like, completely insane, crazy-type lyrics. Now, as promised, Strawberry Fields Forever. Sir Paul seems to like that there is someone out there who thinks that they heard living is easy with nice clothes. What's the actual line for that one? If you feel like you know, text me 0412-777-885. You can also email the office, office@2RRR.org.au. Welcome aboard. Here we go. We'll hear Strawberry Fields, then we'll hear from Wally, and we'll hear one for Linda. Okay, here we go.
5: Oh, good morning. It's just Chuck here, and you are tuned into Lacey's Morning Cafe. You're right here on 2RRR 88.5 FM.

0: Okay, the Beatles with Strawberry Fields Forever. Now, are you wondering what you heard in Blinded by the Light? It's a bit on the nose. We all know this. But, and I can't believe I'm going to say this, you know, to all of the world, you know, the local sound and the rest of the world. But, yeah, I'm guessing that we all know that she was not wrapped up like a douche. I had to say that, didn't I? Okay. She was revved up like a deuce. It was a car, people. Okay. Just thought I'd... there's going to be a couple more times and I'm going to have to say things, you know, on the radio that I'd really rather not say ever. But there you go. Blinded by the Light, followed by Strawberry Fields, because, you know, living is easy with nice clothes. And these are naturally occurring things. Nobody put this into AI and said, I want to hear all the mondegreens that you can create for this show. Just get out a rhyming dictionary like Bruce Springsteen did for Blinded by the Light. And boom, you got it. Anyhow, next we're going to hear from Wally telling us some things happening in Ride. And then we'll hear one that my sister Linda and I talked about. And I said, you really thought that that's what that was? So Wally followed by Elvis. This one's for you, Linda. Okay, here we go.
1: Thanks, Lacey. Bonjour, mes amis. Congratulations to our French friends out there celebrating Bastille Day yesterday. Hope you had a happy and reflective time. Now, we've got winter coming. It's going to be raining for the next few days, according to our weather people. So, hey, don't go out if you don't need to. Stay home, rug up, watch some movies. Okay, firstly, a reminder that After Hours library access continues. Check the council website, ride.nsw.gov.au, for induction dates and requirements. And it's school holidays, which means there are stacks of activities for the school-age crowd. Check out everything City of Ride has to offer. Also, it's winter, but there are still flowers blooming. This coming Saturday, July 18th, from 10 until 1, the Ride Hunters Hill Flora and Fauna Preservation Society will be at the Field of Mars Reserve hosting free wildflower walks. Each 90-minute walk will be through the reserve, though they are not considered difficult. 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Loosely Woven is giving a free folksy concert they've named Close to the Wind on Sunday afternoon, July the 19th from 2 until 4:30 at the Eastwood Uniting Church. With 17 members, it's sure to be a fun afternoon. You'll hear classics like Splish Splash by Bobby Darin, as well as Simon and Garfunkel, Katy Perry and ABBA songs, and much more. This is a free event and no advance booking is required. Now, next Wednesday, July 22nd, from 10 a.m. until noon, West Ride Community Centre is holding their monthly Women's Social Connect group. If your world seems out of control, if you're feeling a little lost or confused, there's no need to go it alone. Connect to others. Be supported and supportive. Have new experiences and make friends while sharing your stories in a safe place. Take some much-needed time for yourself. Women of all ages and backgrounds are welcome. Come as you are. No bookings are necessary. That's it for Ride for the moment. More to come later for Lane Cove. But for now, another classic with some often misheard lyrics. Here's Elvis with Hound Dog. You ain't-

0: Okay. What was the dog doing? Was the dog barking? Was the dog crying? Was it crapping? Was it crocking? Was it rocking? Someone I love very much told me very clearly that the dog was rocking. Actually, the dog was crying. You ain't nothing but a hound dog crying all the time. Who knew that even something you would think as simple as hound dog had one of these misheard lyrics? I've heard them and I've sung each one of those words at one time or another. But after hearing the original by Big Mama Thornton, I realized and I made sense of it. So she was singing to a guy, you know, saying, you're a hound dog and you're just crying all the time. Basically, you know, get over yourself. You've been treating me bad. So I know, right? And then you get it. You think, oh, all right. Anyway, that was Elvis. And I, you know, you got to feel a little bit sorry for Elvis having to sing that. Honest to goodness, this is a true thing, to an actual dog on Steve Allen's The Tonight Show. And it must have totally infuriated him. But way back then, you know, the song's a bit racy. And Elvis was, you know, Elvis, the pelvis. And they had to find a way to rein him in. So apparently they put him in a tux, put him in front of a basset hound, and had him sing this amazing, you know, rock and blues song to a dog. I mean, he was Elvis. Anyway, off soapbox, moving on to the next section of the program, wherein we will hear from the Grateful Dead. We'll hear another from Creedence Clearwater Revival. We will hear the ultimate in misheard lyrics. It's got a great story to it. But first, a word from the Northride RSL with some things you can get up to. And then the Grateful Dead with Sugar Magnolia. And there's a lot to be dissected on that one. It's another one of those. Now, this is just me confessing, but it's another one of those where I'm listening to it and I've been singing, you know, the wrong lyrics all this time. I kind of figured they were wrong. They didn't quite fit, but then one day some years ago I thought maybe I should look into that, and sure enough, that should provide some amusement for all of you when I come back and tell you what he's actually saying on Sugar Magnolia. I always thought it was bakes my chicken when I sleep. That is not what it is. Can you listen and guess what words I'm substituting? What did I mishear and what did I approximate in some acoustic fashion? What was the acoustic approximation I did? Which words did I substitute? So I thought it was bakes my chicken when I sleep. Okay, you don't want to hear me sing anymore, do you? All right, moving on. The traffic is still looking same as before. Liverpool has a crash at Copeland Street and at Campbell Street. One of the three southbound lanes is closed. Everything else is cleared up. Okay. Let's do this thing. I gotta push a button. There we go.
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sweet dreams. Grateful Dead with Sugar Magnolia. She does not bake my chicken when I sleep. Let me see. She's got everything I need. Takes the wheel when I'm seeing double. Pays my ticket when I speed. But it did kind of sound like, didn't it kind of sound like, you know, chicken, blah, blah. Anyway, I'm just saying. Fun stuff there. There's a whole bunch to unpack in this one. I like this line, and it's kind of hard. She's got everything delightful. She's got everything I need. A breeze in the pines and the sun and bright moonlight. I don't know. Someone I was talking to recently said, yeah, everyone was tripping back then. I don't know. I'm just saying. Fun stuff ahead. The time is 7:39. How is the traffic looking? Much the same. There's still the three car crash over in Liverpool, but it's being cleared. New South Wales transport's on the scene, and so are emergency services. And we're still looking at a high of about 19 today. Showers, but basically later in the evening. So get your laundry out early. Get it back in. There'll be a little breeze blowing that'll help get it nice and dry in plenty of time. Next up, and if you know any of these, or if you have another misheard lyric that you might want to hear on another show, text me, 0412-777-885. That's 0412-777-885. That's here at 2RRR 88.5 FM. 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You can also look at the guide and see when some of your other favorite shows might be on. There's something for everyone. We've got sports, we've got country, we've got jazz, we've got the youth jukebox at 4 o'clock. No end of ways to entertain yourself on the radio. Okay, next up, another one from Creedence Clearwater Revival with a crazy little song called Looking Out My Back Door. Now, I have always heard band Marines and Elephants were playing in the band. No, that's not right. Although, when you hear it, you'll think, well, sure, of course, that's what it sounds like. But that's not what it is. I will clue you in when we get back. It's 7:41, and don't worry, there will be a novelty song coming up for you very soon.

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4: Okay, that song by Creedence Clearwater Revival, Looking Out My Back Door, had zero to do with partying or drugs or anything like that. It really didn't. It was written for one of his kids, his three-year-old son, Josh, apparently. He said that it was just inspired by, believe it or not, a Dr. Seuss book called And to Think I Saw It on Mulberry Street. Did you hear the line? Maybe I'm the only one that heard band marines and elephants all playing in the band. The line is actually tambourines and elephants are playing in the band. Doo-doo-doo-doo. Forward Troubles, Illinois. Lock the front door, oh boy. Look at all those happy creatures dancing on the lawn. Kind of fun. Now, it's 7:46, by the way. Still looking at a bright sunny day. I'm sorry, a partly sunny day. I'm keeping my glass half full and the traffic has not changed. Moving apace and moving on here at 7:47, we're going to go to a song that really defies even mentioning the lyrics at all. Here's an interesting story about it. Way back when this particular version of the song came out, it hit the airwaves in the early 60s, and the FCC investigation into the song, because everyone was just going berserk with the Kingsmen's version of this song. You know, it was going to lead the teenagers down a bad road, and it was all full of, you know, sex and drugs and rock and roll and So the FCC launches this investigation, and in the end, they came up with this: unintelligible at any speed. Yeah, make of that what you will, right? So it's also one of the most recorded rock songs, go figure. So why don't we all just do what we have always done when we have heard Louie Louie? Mumble along with the beat until you hear that part and you say, Louie Louie Louie Louie, and then you go blah, blah, blah, blah, blah. Unintelligible at any speed, but we love it. Here we go, Louie Louie, and we'll follow that with one by the Beach Boys. It's the very first line that gets me every time. Does it get you too? So Louie Louie Louie by the Kingsmen, the Beach Boys with Help Me Rhonda, coming at ya.
5: 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Are you?

the Beach Boys with Help Me Rhonda. That first line gets me every time. I thought that I heard, well, since you put me down now, there's owls been puking in my bed. I don't know. I couldn't get anything else out of it, but it's since she put me down, I've been out doing in my head, which, by the way, is something I don't get. I don't know what that means, but those are the words that he's singing. I approximated it to be something a little bit different than that. There you go. In the 8 o'clock hour, I've got something special coming up for a friend. Well, probably the oldest friend I know. My goodness. Yeah, I've known John for, well, I'm just going to say a long time, because we don't want to give away too much, because I'm, you know, very youthful. Anyhow, we'll do that after the news. But before that, I've got a fun little spoonful of sugar come novelty song for you to take you to the 8 o'clock news. Yes, we are going to hear some news at 8 o'clock. This one is by Harry Nilsson. I don't think there's any, you know, misheard lyrics here. This is just meant to make you smile. Give your brain a little rest. It's 7:55, and I will be back after the news right here at 2RRR 88.5 FM. Email the office at 2RROffice@2RRR.org.au if you need more information about becoming a sponsor or becoming a member, learning how to do what I do. Yeah, because, you know, nobody does it like I do it. Moving on. Let's just get to it with Harry Nilsson and Coconut, because, you know, you put the lime in the coconut. Here we go. Duh, duh, duh.

0: Good morning, I'm Lee Harrison. US President Donald Trump has backed down on his threat of imposing a fee on ships transiting through the Strait of Hormuz. Mr. Trump says he'll instead seek investment and trade deals with Gulf states. A naval blockade on Iranian ports is also being reinstated. Strategic Analysis Australia Director Michael Shoebridge says the US is now in a very unstable policy environment.
1: This is now a war over the control of the Strait of Hormuz, and the blockade is part of that. America is trying to put pressure on Iran like it did before, hoping for a different result.
0: Anthony Albanese has announced the establishment of the Office of AI within the Department of Prime Minister and Cabinet. It'll work closely with the Ministries of Industry and Innovation and Science, Technology and the Digital Economy. Senior lecturer in the ANU School of Cybernetics, Jessamy Perriam, says it's an important move.
2: By placing the Office of AI within the Department of Prime Minister and Cabinet, it means that it sends a really strong signal that the Prime Minister cares about this, and it's something that ought to be paid attention to across the board.
0: Opposition leader Angus Taylor is ruling out entering a coalition with One Nation. Mr. Taylor has doubled down on his criticism of the Pauline Hanson-led party, claiming her policies would lead the nation to economic ruin. He's told the ABC the current Liberal National Coalition won't be changing.
3: We've got absolutely no plan for a deal with One Nation to form government. We want to form government in our own right, in our coalition, the Liberal and National Party coalition, on the back of a strong plan and a strong team.
0: Independent analysis suggests Australians will pay an extra $336 billion in personal income tax by the middle of next decade. The Parliamentary Budget Office says this year's budget has improved the fiscal outlook. It says the improvement is built on cuts to the public service and the NDIS, as well as a jump in tax. An Australian-led study has found body composition plays an important role in the risk of developing type 2 diabetes. Sarah Wiedersheim reports.
4: Researchers at Curtin University looked at health data from nearly 480,000 adults over 14 years, all whom were diabetes-free at the start of the study. Those with both excess body fat and poor muscle health were more than 3.5 times as likely to develop type 2 diabetes than people with a healthy body composition. The authors say the findings show muscle matters when it comes to diabetes risk. Sarah Wiedersheim reporting.
0: And regulators want to allow up to 500 times more residue of a controversial pesticide on some berries. The Australian Pesticides and Veterinary Medicines Authority maintains the change would pose no risk to human health. Health advocates claim independent safety testing hasn't been carried out. This is Air News. Spain has booked its place in the FIFA World Cup final with a 2-0 win over France in Dallas, Texas. Mikel Oyarzabal opening the scoring with a first-half penalty before Pauro Pedro doubled the advantage in the second half.
5: A spectacular Spanish display. Spain! Spain, the European champions!
0: In the AFL, young key forward Jed Walter says he's ready to keep improving at the Suns after extending his Gold Coast contract until the end of 2029. Walter turned down interest from Victorian rivals to stay with his hometown club.
6: And I think staying around with my family and my friends, obviously. I've had a pretty good year this year and I've definitely built from over my first couple of years, so just looking to keep building. We're building something special up here, so I can't wait to be a part of it.
0: NRL Chief Executive Andrew Abdo has begun his final day in charge at Rugby League Central. Mr. Abdo will take up the role of boss of Tennis Australia with Peter Volandis to act as interim executive chairman. And the International Cricket Council is considering expanding the World Test Championship to include semi-finals. It's also working through plans to include Afghanistan, Ireland and Zimbabwe in the standings.

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3: 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It's 8:05. If you're wondering, where's Wally? He's right here with some of the goings-on in Lane Cove.
4: Thanks, Lacey. Hey, listeners, we're back with all that's good and happening around Lane Cove. But before we go any further, a few reminders. The World Cup continues, and there are a number of places in Lane Cove to watch with other sports lovers. 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Also, if you haven't yet, there is still time to sign up for a Lane Cove library card. It's free and go into a draw to win a prize, though belonging to a group of vibrant and welcoming libraries is a prize all on its own, don't you think? Now, the book sale held in the lobby of Lane Cove Library continues until all the pre-loved books find new homes or until school holidays are over. How good is that? Now, celebrate Bastille Day in the Canopy tomorrow evening, Thursday, July 16th from 6:30 till 7:30. Enjoy a can-can show, a French-inspired musical event and atmosphere, and maybe grab a bite at one of the nearby eateries. And of course, connect to the community at this free event that is sure to be loads of fun. Ooh la la! Okay, for all you movie lovers, the Pottery Lane Performance Space is screening In My Blood It Runs as a part of NAIDOC Week. This documentary tells the story of 10-year-old Zhu Juan, I hope I pronounced that right, as he struggles to bridge a strong Arante education alongside his Western education. With the help of his family, can he find his own truths, a space to dream, hope for his future? This heartwarming film begins at 7:30. It is free of charge and no bookings are required. Last but not least, next Wednesday morning, July 22nd, in the Cove Room at the Civic Centre, the Heart Foundation, in partnership with Lane Cove Council, will hold a free session to raise awareness about sudden cardiac arrest. The instruction, part of Heart of the Nation program, begins at 10:30, and let the professionals teach you CPR and AED use for emergency situations. Now, there are two upcoming sessions, one in August and one in September. Visit the council website for more information. Okay, that's it for Lane Cove. That's it for me for another week. Stay dry, stay warm, be good to each other. Next, something very special for Lacey's longtime friend John, who is celebrating his birthday. Let's just say he's of legal age. Here is Meatloaf's famous duet with Ellen Foley, Paradise by the Dashboard Light. So from everyone here at the Morning Cafe, we're wishing you a really happy birthday, John. Hope you have a wonderful day. Lacey, roll tape.

on. I can wait all night. What's it gonna be, boy? Yes or no? What's it gonna be, boy? Yes?

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3: Greetings, ladies and gents. I am back with you after hearing all 7 glorious minutes of Meatloaf's Paradise by the Dashboard Light. I hope you are listening, Lely, because way back in the day, John and I and a bunch of our friends, we'd get out our air mics to that one, get up on the coffee tables. I kid you not. It's a wonder none of us broke, you know, anything, and do the duet. So, yeah. That was good fun. Nice memories there. Love it. No misheard lyrics, no work for you guys. Just a bit of fun. Although it's 8:19 and we will be going back to a couple of those misheard lyrics. And because it's the 8 o'clock hour, the next one's going to get a little bit rowdy. But that's okay. First, let me tell you about a couple things happening. It is school holidays. I think the schools go back maybe Monday. Meanwhile, let's see, at Ryde Library, there's the Comic-Con Festival tomorrow, Thursday, July 16th. That's right. Get out your superhero costumes, folks. The festival opens with a K-pop Demon Hunters-inspired performance. A day follows with lots of exciting activities for everybody. There will be virtual reality, face painting, 3D coloring in, a whole bunch of stuff. So go to ryde.nsw.gov.au, find the Comic-Con, and book your space now. Gonna be so much fun. Fun for all of the ages. Don't be shy to show up. You know, Nana and Papa, go ahead, grab the grandkids and take them up there. Embrace your inner child. Why not? Also, during the school holidays, there are a range of educational and physical activities that you can do to keep your kids entertained. Whether your kids are bookish or sporty, if you go to the Ryde Council website, there are so many things that the library and the council does to help keep the children outside or in a library or someplace else and keep them entertained, which is the goal, isn't it? You don't have to be in school to learn. You can learn just by interacting with other people, being out and being part of the community. And here's something that I find very interesting, given that we've heard 2 Creedence Clearwater Revival songs this morning. There is a Creedence Clearwater Revival show, a tribute show at the North Ride RSL on July 25th. Yeah, so bookings are open. Just, you know, go to the RSL website, find it, and sign up. Should be a good night. All right, let's get to our last, not our last, but for this 30 minutes, we're going to finish with one by Led Zeppelin. This one was requested, and I couldn't agree more. The song is Black Dog. Now, the lines I misheard were the very first one. So the line is, "Hey, hey, mama, said the way you move." And I actually thought it was, "Hey, hey, mama, Miss, hey, hey, mama, Mississippi. Hey, hey, hey, hey, mama, Mississippi." Something or other. Yeah. I didn't get it. And even now that I know it, I hear it and think, huh? Anyway, yeah. "Hey, hey, mama, sippy, way you move." And later I heard this. "Hey, hey, baby, when you walk that way, watch Polly Grip can't keep away." Huh? The line is actually, and I have to say another word I really don't want to say, but here you go. The line is, "Hey, hey, baby, when you walk that way, watch your honey drip can't keep away." Yes, I said that, and I said douche, both in the same two-hour slot. Oh, my gosh. All right, and finally, apparently, the line is, "A big-legged woman ain't got no soul." This one is rife with what you guys call mondegreens, misheard lyrics. We substitute something that we know. Don't ask me where I got mine. I'm throwing myself under the bus. All it for the sake of entertaining and keeping y'all smiling. So without further ado, let's hear Led Zeppelin and Black Dog. "Hey, hey, mama, Mississippi groove." No, "Hey, hey, ma, it's in the way you move."
4: Hi, it's Debbie M from the Movin' and Groovin' Show on a Thursday afternoon. You are listening to the wonderful Lacey on the Morning Cafe. Make sure you listen to her every Wednesday. And you know what? She moves and grooves as well. This is why we get on. Wednesday morning, don't forget.
3: Very good.
4: Really?

0: bit of heart out. Whoops. I almost said another word. Okay. Bit of hard rock for you. Led Zeppelin. Love that. It's 8:29. Well, we're coming up to another lot. This set of news is more New South Wales centered, so we won't have to hear about, you know, the war that was going to be over in like 3 days and the, yeah, okay. Stop talking, Lacey. Move along. It's 8:29, 44 seconds, coming up to a couple of minutes of news, and then I'll be back with a few final songs and a few final words for you guys. See you then.
1: This is ANU's New South Wales. I'm Lee Harrison. A woman is due to face court after being charged with child abuse offences in the state's west. The 35-year-old was arrested at Gilgandra after detectives received a report regarding the detection of online child abuse material. Two men and two teenage boys have been charged over an arson attack on a restaurant in Sydney's inner west. With more on that story, Dusty Fitzpatrick.
2: The Strathfield business beneath an apartment building was damaged by flames earlier this month. Residents upstairs were evacuated, but there were no reports of any injuries. Following inquiries, detectives carried out searches at Hurstville, Ramsgate, Bass Hill and Emu Plains. Two men aged 19 and 21 were arrested, along with two boys aged 14 and 17. They've been charged with various offences and are all due to face court today. Dusty Fitzpatrick, Sydney.
1: The state's health minister is warning a generation of young people is becoming hooked on nicotine amid the rise in illicit tobacco sales. Ryan Park fears the decades of work to drive down smoking rates is being undone by the prevalence of cheap cigarettes and other products. Australians have made more than 2,000 complaints about sexual extortion in just 6 months, with young men aged 18 to 24 the most common victims. Communications Minister Annika Wells says tech companies must do more to tackle the crime, which is rife on dating and social media platforms.
3: This is some of the most heinous content and conduct that we see online. And yet, the report has found that big tech is simply not doing enough. They have the tools, they have the resources, and yet they are choosing not to use them with full effect.
1: To sport now, the Broncos have named a stack of their stars to return for tomorrow night's game against the Panthers in Parramatta. Reece Walsh, Ezra Mam, Adam Reynolds, Payne Haas, Brendan Piacura and Pat Carrigan will all return. Young gun Casey McLean, Isaiah Papali, Nathan Cleary, Liam Martin and Isaiah Yeo all return for the latter leaders. Tadej Pogacar has extended his overall lead to more than 3 minutes after winning Stage 10 of the Tour de France. GWS Giants defender Lachie Whitfield is on track to return for Sunday's clash against Essendon. And England has gone down to India by 6 wickets in their first one-dayer in Edgbaston. This is ANU's New South Wales.
0: Hi. At 8:32, I'm back for the last 30 minutes. And don't tune out, though, at 9 o'clock. Stay tuned for Marianne, who is the Real World Gardener. She's got a vegetable hero every week and all kinds of little helpful hints and tips to keep your garden growing well. Thank you for that, Marianne. If you're listening, I appreciate it so much. Also appreciate this little message I got. I loved it. I had to laugh. My earworm for the day, for sure. This person is still singing, "Got the lime in the coconut," in a strange voice. Interesting comment, because for that one, Harry Nilsson, he sang it straight, and a couple people in the studio said, well, hang on a minute, because this is like a story. There's different characters. So he changed his voice to be all the three different characters in that song, the doctor and the sister and the brother or whatever it was. Interesting little fun fact there, I think. Okay, 8:33, it's time to move on with our next one. Both of these songs, we all know them and we think they're great. One's by the Doobie Brothers. It's called China Grove. I loved it. Doobie Brothers were one of my favorite groups. Didn't understand most of it. And after that, we'll hear from the Hollies. Come on, y'all know what's coming up. Am I right? Long, cool woman in a black dress, just a blah, blah, blah, blah, blah. So many lyrics there we don't know. So if you're stuck on a particular one, do message me here at 0412-777-885. That's 0412-777-885. Let me know if I can help you with a particular lyric or if you're hearing a particular set of words a different way than what the lyrics show us. Okay, let's do that. We've got a couple more coming up. We've got one from Queen coming up that is so fun. All right, anyway, here we go with starting with the Doobie Brothers, then moving on to the Hollies.

0: Long Cool Women by the Hollies. A song full of lyrics, easy to mishear, just sort of, whoops, what the heck is happening there? Okay. A song full of lyrics that you can mishear, misunderstand from Long Cool Women. The whiskey bottles were piling high, and I don't know how you heard the next part of it, and I just used to always do a lot of blah, blah, blah, blah. Bootlegging boozer on the west side, full of people who are doing wrong. Yeah, how's about that? And I like the way it ends. I told her, don't get scared because you're gonna be spared. I've got to be forgiven if I want to spend my life living with a long, cool woman in a black dress. What a mouthful. And before that was China Grove. Now, China Grove was sort of a, it was meant to be a bit of fun, written by the Doobie Brothers in a sleepy little town. I used to think it said Gather Round. It was not. Down Around San Antone. Yeah. And I liked this verse, and I never knew what it was saying. They say that the father's insane and dear Mrs. Perkins a game. Huh? Yeah. So it's fun picking apart these songs. We need to listen to our sponsor, our final sponsor of the day, and then we'll hear another one that I'm so certain that everyone does the same thing I do. She's a killer queen. Because nobody knows the words, but by Queen, and it's such a fun song. So our last sponsor of the day, and then Killer Queen by Queen. Can you sing with it? All I know is she keeps her Moët Chandon in a pretty cabinet. After that, I got nothing. All right, here we go.
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Killer Queen. Okay, so that one, I you know, there's a lot of mumbling for me that happens. I got the first line. She keeps her moe, a chandon, in a pretty cabinet. Yeah, let them eat cake. A built-in remedy for Khrushchev and Kennedy. An invitation you can't decline. Now, this is the one that always gets me. She's a killer queen, something, something, something. It's she's a killer queen, gunpowder gelatine, dynamite with a laser beam. What? Yeah. It's not gunpowder jelly bean. I didn't even get gunpowder. Gunpowder gelatine, dynamite with a laser beam. It's an interesting set of very fast-paced, witty. It's a bit of wordplay because for cars, she couldn't care less. Fastidious and something or other. It's fastidious and precise. Guaranteed to blow your mind, I'm telling you. Next time that one comes on, get your lyrics, get like lyrics genius or something up on your computer and sing along. You'll never hear it the same way again. The time is 8:52, so it's nearing time for me to say goodbye and thank you for being here with me and suffering through all my strangeness today. I've been having a lot of fun celebrating my friend's birthday and sharing my strange acoustic approximations with you, and of course playing you some wonderful, lovely music, letting you know what's going on in the neighborhood. It's been a pretty successful morning, I think. I've had another quick look at the traffic. The commute in our neighborhood is looking pretty good. It's moving along a pace just like it should. In the days ahead, we'll have a shower later today, but tomorrow, Friday, and Saturday, expect some rain throughout the day and leading to Sunday, Monday, and Tuesday being partly cloudy. It's time to start my last song for the day. I'm going to be playing for you Don McLean's American Pie. And the verse that always gets me, the three men I admire most. I never heard it that way till I looked up the lyrics. So please enjoy this Don McLean classic. I will talk to you all next week. Thank you.

coast, the day the music died, and they were singing

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1: Well, hello, hello, and welcome to Real World Gardener. It's Marianne here at the microphone. Great to have your company. Thank you for joining me. What's on the show today? Well, I'm talking with horticulturalist Adrian O'Malley about a diamond-leafed small tree, native of course, then growing sugar snap peas in Vegetable Heroes, followed by part one of creating a wine barrel pond, plus garden jobs for the weekend with Steve McLean.
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1: Some native trees are such standouts that plant breeders sometimes select them to create new cultivars that fit in with smaller gardens. So what's so special about the diamond leaf laurel? Time to find out. It's time for Plant of the Week on Real World Gardener. On the line, I've got horticulturalist Adrian O'Malley, and he's also a fan of native plants, to say the least. How are you today, Adrian?
2: I'm well, Marianne. How are you?
1: I'm well also, and I'm going to start talking about one of your favourite trees, which is Aurantocarpa rhombifolium. Is there a common name? Diamond leaf pitot.
2: Yeah, diamond leaf. So it used to be Pitostrum rhomboidifolium. But the thing I love about horticulture isn't just getting your hands dirty. It's the language behind. Horticulturists are a bit nerdy, let's be honest. But botanists are really nerdy. And when it got kicked out of Pitostrum and into Aurantocarpa, and there's six species of Aurantocarpa, the name tells the story. Auranti is Latin for orange. Carpa, fruit. So we've got orange fruit, and then we've got rhomboidifolia, so rhomboid leaf. The name tells the story of the plant, which whoever named it, thank you. It's very easy to understand why they did it that way. And I love the language of plants. I don't just love plants. I love the language behind them because the name, Banksia serratifolia. So it's a Banksia and it's got serrated foliage. Well, Aurantocarpa, it's got gold fruit and rhomboid leaves. Thank you very much, botanists, for that one.
1: Yeah, for once it's not named after somebody, which is...
2: Yeah, that's right.
1: Yeah. So originally this species is found in South Queensland and northern New South Wales, but it's pretty much everywhere from Perth to Sydney. So it's a very adaptable tree.
2: Yeah, and the imaginary at heart, I'm a tree guy. Because I need to have an imaginary garden because I don't have room, Aurantocarpa would be in the imaginary garden in my head. So I live in Sydney and there's one near a train station. I must have been past it a couple of thousand times. And in February when it's in fruit, it just, you can't miss it. That orange fruit just sticks out. And the flowers, so if you know Pitostrum undulatum, the weedy Pitostrum, sweet jessamine or sweet Daphne or something is the common name. It's got a five-petal flower. The flowers are insignificant, but the fruit... When it's heavily in fruit, I mean, to me, trees, as I always say, the jacarandas are a one-trick pony. They have pretty flowers that make a mess, and they last about 2 weeks. The fruit on Aurantocarpa lasts for months. They've got this display of fruit for ages. They've got an interesting, to me, kind of mottled trunk. They're not a small tree, which is why it needs to be in the imaginary garden in my head because I don't have room to squeeze it into my backyard. The books were variable. Some said only 10 metres. Well, the one that I've been past a couple of thousand times would be at least 20 metres, and the books said up to 25 metres. So it's not a small tree.
1: Yeah, it's funny. Depends where it's planted. There's one in the... Gladesville Reserve, not far from the radio station, which is at the edge of an oval. And that's been a small tree for, I don't know, ever since I've started the radio program, which is 15 years ago. So

0: Yeah, I know. It just doesn't seem to want to grow. So it must be the location. And they've kind of planted it out in the middle of nowhere. So it's just by itself. I reckon it needs to be to have friends around it, if you know what I mean.
1: Yeah, this one, my one, has friends. Is it? So my one is a single trunk.
0: Right.
1: You know?
0: Yes.
1: And tall. Is your one in Gladesville multi-trunk?
0: No, it is a single trunk, but it doesn't seem to grow very far. It hasn't grown very far, is what I'm trying to say.
1: Yeah, and we talked about where it can go, but it's kind of far northern New South Wales and southeast Queensland pretty much is their natural range. And they're not particularly rainforest. They're edge of forest and even slightly more open forest. So that makes sense to me that's why they have a bit more of geographical spread in horticulture. They're a bit more flexible, I guess, is how I would describe them.
0: Right. So the fruits which appear in February to May, I think they are like, to me, they look like they're in clusters, just like the flowers, I suppose. But you don't notice the flowers so much, maybe the perfume if you have one in your garden. But, yeah, they're like a bunch of grapes to me.
1: Yep, that's exactly how I would describe them also, Marianne. Yep.
0: And, of course, if you do want to grow one yourself, I don't know, maybe if you haven't got a big backyard, you could try germinating the seeds maybe and pop one in to a pot and bonsai it, maybe.
1: You might not get to enjoy that gold fruit on a bonsai, perhaps, though.
0: Oh, no. Yes, that's true. Now, there is a cultivar when I was doing the research for this, it was a select cultivar called White Holly, which supposedly grows between 9 to 15 metres. I'm not sure why that's a much better tree than the original tree because, again, the information is that can grow 10 metres or it can go 25 metres, who knows?
1: I was just going to add, the other part about it is the leaves, these diamond-shaped leaves are not typical as well. So the leaves are interesting also. And most pittosporums, when they're heavily in flower, we think of bees, but they're also heavily bug-attracting as well. I know I've seen a black beetle with these lime green kind of lightning bolt kind of patterns over covered in and yeah, so they attract not just bees but other pollinators as well.
0: Oh, right. Yeah, okay. I can't say that I've noticed too much. I know that they have got them growing in the botanic gardens as well. Can't say that I remember too much about. It's one of those trees that when it's not in flower or fruit, you walk past, you don't really notice too much. Would you say that's right?
1: Yeah, yeah. I mean, it does to me. The trunk is kind of grey and a bit mottled, which is a grey trunk to me rather than brown or green is interesting. But when it's not doing its thing, and as you get that fruit for a long period, at least 3 or 4 months of the year, it kind of goes, you know, I've done my thing, I'll go back into the background now. But certainly for me, one of my I'm so happy to be talking about it because one of my favorites, I would absolutely, if I could, I'd slip one into a garden and you know, give it a go.
0: Yeah, I think that might be good too. It's I know it's drought tolerant, but I don't know if it's frost sensitive or not. It may be.
1: I don't know that I've seen them south of Sydney, but it's possibly only because I haven't been paying attention, not to say that they're not there.
0: Ah, okay. Yeah, I might just look it up. Diamond leaf laurel is another name for it. Can diamond leaf laurel grow in Canberra?
1: Thank you, AI.
0: Says, yes.
1: It's, of course.
0: Yeah, okay. So it means you can tolerate the general climatic conditions of the ACT. So that pretty much means it's not too bad as long as you protect it from frost when young.
1: Yeah. Good to know.
0: It is indeed. Well, there we have it, your favourite tree, and I love it also. Once again, Adrian, it's been lovely chatting with you on Real World Gardener.
1: Thanks, Marianne. Good to catch up.
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3: And that was Adrian O'Malley, a lover of all plants, especially Australian natives. 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
5: Time for Garden Jobs for the Weekend with Steve McLean.
6: Yeah, and as with all weekends, there's always something to do. So let's start with when the temperature drops, it's easy to think the garden has gone to sleep. While growth above ground may slow, plenty is still happening beneath the surface. And that's why winter is one of the best times to replenish your mulch. Mulching now also gives you a head start on spring weed control by limiting the amount of light reaching the soil surface. Winter also signals the beginning of pruning roses. The shortest day of the year has now passed. That was the 21st of June, which means your plants are in dormancy. Pruning back the tops of your plants will give them the chance to rest and prepare for a big growth spurt in spring. And lastly, here are some quick tips. Cut out any dead wood or very old wood. Remove remaining foliage and any spindly wood. Cut out any crossing canes that are growing in the wrong direction. Shape to size by cutting back each branch by half.
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0: Yes, indeed. It's time for Vegetable Heroes, and today I'm going to promise myself to sow sugar snap peas in the garden. Did you know there are some peas, aside from snow peas, that you can actually eat the whole pod and seeds as one? And you thought you knew everything there was to know about peas. They are, of course, botanically a fruit since they contain seeds developed from the ovary of a flower. Peas are considered to be a vegetable in cooking, though, and they belong in the Fabaceae family, which, of course, is the pea family, which means they fix nitrogen from the air into their roots. Today, I'll focus on the sugar snap peas. Compared to the most grown garden pea, snow pea, sugar snaps are sweet, crisp, and have a cross fibre in the wall of the pods. You eat sugar snaps, pod and all, usually best before the peas start to swell. Did you know that the snap pea was developed by crossing an unusually thick potted garden pea with a snow pea? And snap peas produce oval to round pods. Most snap pea varieties have strings in their pods, but these peel off easily. There are varieties that are resistant to powdery mildew disease, so look out for that if it's a problem in your area. Several varieties of sugar snap peas are available in Australia. I'll mention them later. Would you believe that peas have been found in ancient ruins dated at 8,000 years old in the Middle East and in Turkey? Peas were common throughout ancient Europe as far back as the Neolithic period and are as old and important as wheat and barley. It makes sense that in ancient times, dried peas formed an essential part of the diet because they could be stored for long periods and provided protein during the famine months of winter. Both dwarf and field peas were part of the cargo of the first fleet to arrive in Australia in 1788. And on arrival, each convict and marine was given a weekly ration of 3 pints of peas. By 1802, peas were growing in Port Jackson and Parramatta Gardens. Now, the best time to sow peas, if you're living on the East Coast, is from now until September. In arid climates, from now until August, and in subtropical districts, well, you've only got a few weeks. It's until the end of July. And for cooler zones, it's late winter until October. On the tablelands, they should be sown after the last frosts. Peas are best planted at soil temperatures between 8 and 24 degrees centigrade, so no higher. Aren't too fussy about soil type. Just sow them directly into the soil about a knuckle deep and water in well. Don't let them dry out. I like to soak my peas overnight to get a better germination rate. Some gardeners prefer to sow them in tubs or punnets so they can keep a closer eye on them, especially if there's a possibility of frost. And once they have their second crop of leaves and no more frost, they can be transplanted out into the garden. If you like the idea of companion planting, then don't plant peas near onions, chives or garlic. Plus, they don't like a lot of mulch or manure, especially up against the stalk or stem, or being overwatered as they tend to rot off at the base of the stem, and young plants will grow lanky and not produce a good crop of peas. Wait until they have started flowering and then you can give a good feed of liquid fertiliser at least once a fortnight. Water them in the morning to avoid any mildew and try to avoid overhead watering in the late afternoon. With dwarf peas, you will have one main crop with a second lighter crop and some pickings in between. Did you know that if you freeze peas straight after picking, you don't lose any more nutritional value than if you just cook them? Now, dwarf peas only grow to between 300 to 600 millimetres, but they still need some support, either wire mesh or whatever you like. Climbing peas grow well over 2 metres high and produce steadily over a longer period. You pick them regularly to keep the plants vigorous and encourage a bigger crop. They will need, of course, a good heavy trellis or stakes, and the position of the trellis should be facing towards the midday sun, which is towards north. After the peas have stopped producing, the trellis can be used for growing cucumbers or tomatoes or whatever. But before you start ripping the peas off the vine, cut the stems off at ground level. Leave the roots in the ground as pea roots produce nitrogen nodules, as I mentioned, and they will break down and give your next seedlings a good kick along. Here's some varieties for you to try. There's one called Sugar Ann. It's a bush pea to 60 centimetres high. And it's the sweetest of the sugar snaps, apparently, and very productive. Another one is Cascadia. It grows a modest 110 centimetres with thick, juice, edible, pale green pods. It's very productive and resistant to powdery mildew. Why are they good for you? Well, they're low in calories and they're good for those trying to lose weight. Green peas are rich in dietary fibre, have a high amount of iron and vitamin C, folic acid and vitamin B6. Peas also contain lutein, which apparently helps you reduce the risk of age-related macular degeneration and cataracts. And that was your Vegetable Heroes segment for today. Still to come, creating a wine barrel pond in part one. That's with Steve McGrain. And then garden jobs for the weekend. But now for a track by Missy Higgins, Crater.
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1: You are now listening to Real World Gardener with your host, Marianne Campbell.
2: Have you ever wanted a garden pond but thought it was a bit hard to create? Then the question of how to maintain it, and will the water lilies or flag irises or reeds or whatever survive in it? Well, this two-part series is about to make your idea of creating a pond that much easier. Let's find out. This is a new segment, and I'm going to call it the pond segment for want of a better name. And on the line, I've got Steve McGrain, agricultural scientist and horticulturalist. And how are you today, Steve?
3: I'm very good. Wanting to get in and get wet, so to speak.
2: Oh, well, good, because I have come into two half wine barrels, which are now just sitting, lying idle, only collecting rainwater. And I'm wondering, yes, a pond would be good, but there is some specific things that you need to do to first make sure that they are suitable to hold water that will contain pond plants and possibly fish. So where do we start?
3: Oh, yes. Well, look, you know, the wonderful thing about the old wine barrel is it actually comes to you waterproofed because of the process by which it has been over the years, keeping, the wine in that barrel, it has stepped out to a point where it expands and then makes itself waterproof by the steel band that is keeping it in place, allows the timber to then move outwards. And in, for all intents and purposes, it's almost 100% waterproof. So that part we don't have to worry about too much, which is great. You know, residues might be the issue, so need to think about what we've kept in it. It's alcohol, and how much of that will seep back into our environment.
2: You know, it's a good point you raise about it being waterproof, because I went online and, you know, did Dr. Google and went, what do I need to do? Because I had noticed that we, after the deluge of rain that we had earlier this year, that, yes, there was a lot of water in there and it wasn't running away anywhere particularly. But on this particular, it was a video, they said, oh, you've got to buy this a liner that goes into your wine barrel. And it was almost as expensive as the wine barrel should you buy it. I went, what the hell?
3: I think as long as the wine barrel it has its constitution and hasn't been wrecked in any way or rotted, those barrels, if you've ever been into a winery, which I say that in a purely professional sense, that I've had to go in there when studying viticulture, yep. I hasten to say, look, you'll see that they're not leaking at all. And that's because of these properties that they have, where the timber becomes saturated to a point where the pressures on the inside are such that it keeps the moisture within it and it doesn't seep out to any great extent anyway. So as long as the steel is still... band is still in place. After a period of time, even if it had some leaks, what you'll probably find is it will eventually plug itself up anyway.
2: Wow, that's amazing. All right, so wine barrel on the ready. What's the next thing you need to do? I guess it's position.
3: Position. And when first thing is, what do you position it on, Marianne?
2: Not on your pavers.
3: No. And, you know, this has been done before, and I have seen the unfortunate results of that. So two reasons why that's not a good idea. One is that, it will stain it, etc. But the main reason is it will rot. These timbers are timbers that generally are resistant to some degree to having fungal rot in them. But remember what it was filled with. It was filled with wine. And what does wine have a lot in it? Tannins. Tannins are the antifungal, the natural antifungal. So it was very good at protecting itself when it was full of wine and will still have a lot of these tannins in the timber. But if you put it down on something where the moisture can gather and condensate, you will find that even these beautiful wine barrels will rot over time. They need to be off the ground, either on something like bricks or some of those feet in some way raised.
2: Right. Now, does that mean you probably maybe should you treat it so it doesn't rot? Because it will rot anyway, even if it's on bricks.
3: Yeah, look, they're not a, a lifetime guarantee, okay. But they do last for, I've seen them for 10, 15 years. So, you know, unless you're married to your pot for life, I wouldn't worry too much about it. And the thing about painting it with a an antifungal or in some way sealing it is you would need to use a sealant if you want to do it that way. That is
2: won't leach into the water. Friendly.
3: Well, yeah, they're just friendly to fish and et cetera. And there are they are available. Of course, I've used them on my other ponds and they are frog and fish friendly. But as for an antifungal, look, I wouldn't even bother going there, to be honest. I just think it would be fraught with danger. Oh. Most of those contain chemicals which are harmful to all organisms. You know, they contain heavy metals, et cetera. So you're going to have to deal with it, except that, you know, it's going to be there for a reasonable length of time, but maybe not forever.
2: All right. Well, okay. So you're ready to fill it up with water. We need to actually, what, put something in the bottom, like for plants to hang in?
3: Mm. Well, that's a choice. Now, if we put things like in the bottom of these gravel, then you will incur rot quicker because, you're putting a substrate down there which would more likely encourage the rot to set in, so to speak. So I'm going to suggest that in this case, if we're going to use anything, we use pots in there if we're going to have water lilies and the like. I would normally, you know, suggest gravel and stuff occasionally in the bottom, but to go to that anyway, look, it's really difficult to clean out any sort of pond when you put gravel. Once you put gravel on the bottom, you've got a problem. So I suggest with all ponds, you keep the bottoms clean and you use pots. So we'll talk about what goes in the pot, but the bottom of the substrate area should be clean.
2: Great. All right. So let's talk about what goes in the pot there, because that's the way I'll do it. Yeah, I hadn't factored in the fact that if you put a layer of gravel on the bottom, then, you will rot the bottom of your lovely wine barrel. Mm.
3: It's simply problematic. You know, trying to clean something, you know, you can imagine when you've got gravel on the bottom of it, all the detritus matter just goes into it like a fish tank. And it's just simply not something which is practical, so avoid that. The other thing is if you're going to put pots in there, just like the actual wine barrel itself, put those pots on a brick or something like that raised off the base of it as well, just to, again, allow more water flowing underneath and for diseases not to harbour. So we've got our pots. What are we going to put in them? Well, Marion, that depends very much on what you want to grow in there. So what do you want to grow in your pot?
2: I might want to grow some water lilies.
3: Now, who doesn't? I got to say that water lily and wine barrel go together very nicely. Looks fantastic. And they have about the right depth. Now, that's important. So we need around about 25 to 30 centimetres minimum depth. And we need a maximum depth for, depending on the type. So when you go looking for your water lilies, and everyone loves to go and pick out, you know, a particular colour or type of water lily, or maybe they're looking at water chestnuts or the like, you need to know what depth of which they need to be set. And it does make a difference. So some water lilies will rot too deep, and many of them simply will not function if the water's too shallow, because the temperature of the water will affect them in a way which will be negative to their growth. So number one thing is when you've got water lilies, check the type of water lily you intend to get and the depth of which it needs to be set. You can muck with that by using a pot and setting it on higher or lower, depending on the size of bricks that you have. So you can have a quite a bit of fun with manipulating that.
2: Well, I can see that it's going to be a very involved two-part segment. So we'll leave it there for today, and next week we'll talk about what you can put in the pot in the way of potting mix to support your water lilies or your water chestnuts, and how to maintain your pond in the wine barrel. Thanks so much for being a part of this segment, the new segment, the pond segment, Steve.
3: Oh, it's a pleasure.

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1: investigating New Ways to Garden with Marianne Cannon.
2: And that was Steve McGrain, who's a agriculturalist and horticulturalist. He's also a garden writer, and he does some radio talkback on Northern Rivers Radio. Who would have thought that wine barrel ponds are so easy to set up? All you really need to do is decide on where to put it and what plants can go in it. That will be next week. And also what type of media will support the plants that won't make the water all murky. What fun. If you have any questions, you can email us at realworldgardener@gmail.com. Still come, we've got garden jobs for the weekend and what's on with Sabrina Ferguson.
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2: It's time for Garden Jobs for the Weekend on Real World Gardener. On the line, I've got Steve McLean, biology educator. How are you today, Steve?
4: Yeah, hi, Marianne. I'm really good, thank you. How are you?
2: Excellent. And today, well, let's start off with the usual thing, the listener question. I'm not sure the name, but it says, hi, I've got a Sasanqua camellia that's usually covered in flowers this time of year, but this winter it's barely produced any at all. The plant itself looks healthy, good green leaves, no pests that I can see. It's just not flowering. Why might this be?
4: Marianne, this is a great question, isn't it? Because Sasanquas normally are smothered in flowers at this time of year, and if one suddenly goes quiet, it is genuinely puzzling, especially when the plant looks perfectly healthy otherwise. The good news is if the leaves are green and there's no sign of pests, we can rule out disease or plant health as an issue in general. So it almost always comes down to one thing, and that's that something interfered with the flower bud formation months before you'd ever noticed a problem.
2: Now, here's what we mean. Sasanqua camellias don't just flower out of nowhere. They set their flower buds on new growth from the previous summer and early autumn. So whatever happens to the plant back in, say, January through March is what determines how well it flowers in June and July. By the time winter comes around and you're looking at a bare bush, the die was already cast months earlier.
4: Yeah, so let's talk about what the usual suspects are. And the most common cause by far is pruning at the wrong time. And I must admit, I've been guilty of this as well. And if that camellia got a good trim mid-spring or after, even a fairly light tidy up, there's a good chance you removed the very wood that would have carried this year's flowers.
2: Yes, it's such an easy trap to fall into. And I've been doing that as well because I decided my camellia was just a bit too tall and I just needed to prune it. But anyway, with Sasanquas, that's exactly the wrong moment if you just prune it whenever you feel like it. Now, the rule of thumb is prune right after flowering finishes, not before the next flowering season begins.
4: Yeah, so once your Sasanquas have wrapped up for the year, that's your window. Get in and shape it up then, and you'll get a full season of new growth to set buds again before next winter.
2: The second thing to consider is water stress. If the plant went through a dry spell last summer or early autumn, even a week or two without much water, that's exactly when it's setting next winter's buds. Stress at the critical time can mean poor bud set, even though the plant recovers and looks completely fine afterwards.
4: Third, have a think about fertiliser. Too much nitrogen, especially later in the season, pushes the plant into leafy growth instead of flower production. Lush green leaves, but no flowers, is the classic sign of that.
2: And there's more. Finally, just consider whether that plant situation has changed. Has something nearby grown taller and started shading it more than it used to? Sasanquas do like reasonably good light to flower well.
4: So, look, my suggestion, once it finishes what little flowering it's doing this year, give it a light prune to tidy it up, keep an eye on watering through next summer, and go easy on the fertiliser. There's every chance you'll see it back to its best next winter.
2: Fantastic. Let's go into the hort term, which is scarification. In simple terms, scarification means deliberately damaging or weakening a seed's outer coat to help it germinate. Now, that sounds a little bit odd, maybe, to do a seed, to do something to a seed you're trying to grow, but there's a good reason behind it.
4: Some seeds, particularly natives, and many from the pea and wattle families, have a very hard waterproof seed coat. And in nature, that coat is tough for a reason. It stops the seed germinating too early, and it can't survive sitting in the soil for years waiting for the right condition.
2: Often what triggers germination in the wild is exactly the kind of damage scarification mimics, passing through an animal's gut, being scratched by grit and gravel, or cracking in a bushfire. Without something roughing up that coat, water simply can't get in, and the seed can sit there indefinitely, never sprouting.
4: So as home gardeners, we recreate that process ourselves, and the simplest method is mechanical rubbing of the seed between two sheets of sandpaper, or just simply nicking the seed coat carefully with a sharp blade or nail file, just enough to break the lighter tissue underneath without damaging the seed itself.
2: Another common method is hot water scarification. So that's pouring near boiling water over the seeds, especially acacias, then leaving them to soak overnight. The heat and moisture together soften and crack that hard seed coat.
4: It's a technique worth knowing if you're collecting and sowing native seeds over winter. Ready for spring, wattles and many pea flowering natives all respond really well to it. Skip scarification on these tough coated seeds and you might be waiting months or perhaps even never see germination at all.
2: So next time you're sowing seed and germination rates are disappointing, have a think about whether that seed needed a bit of rough treatment first. Well, that certainly explains that. Now let's go on to the plant profile, which is hardened Burgia violaceae. It's a genus of evergreen Australian native plants famous for their intense winter and spring floral displays.
4: Belonging to the Fabaceae pea family, they're highly valued for their hardiness, drought tolerance, and are one of the best plants to attract native bees and birds.
2: Hardened Burgia is native across Queensland, New South Wales, Victoria, Tasmania and South Australia. There is another one called Hardened Burgia comptiana. It's native to Western Australia, but we're not going to focus on that one at all.
4: They have quite distinctive dark green, leathery and narrow ovate leaves. And when they're in flower, there's a mass of pea-shaped flowers in clusters all over the plants.
2: Now, while the iconic deep purple is the most common flower colour, there are now cultivars with vibrant pink or pure white blooms. Flowering is from July through to October, providing food for pollinators when there's not too much around.
4: Hardenbergias have naturally twining stems that wrap around fences, structures or trellises, or they can be used as ground covers where they're highly effective at knitting together soil on sloping banks, trailing down retaining walls or smothering weeds.
2: Like many evergreen climbers, though, they have a tendency to run up a wall or fence straight to the top and be leggy below. For compact growth and even fence coverage, prune regularly after flowering, especially when they're very young at the bottom of that particular run.
4: There are also compact modern bred varieties that maintain a neat mounded form without needing vertical support. And Hardenbergia like a sunny or semi-shaded position, but they flower better in full sun. So give them well-drained soil and preferably a frost-free site, although they do tolerate some frost as well.
2: So if you do grow them in a shaded area, they will flower less, but we highly recommend Hardenbergias for a fast-growing, lush green vertical or ground cover that's bee and bird attractive.
4: Hardenbergia varieties have expanded to include unique foliage and dwarf growth habits alongside the traditional climbing types. Exciting recent releases range from dramatic dark-leafed ground covers to pale purple climbers and low-maintenance shrubs.
2: Now, here's some of the standout varieties, and we'll only just go through a couple of them. One's called Out of the Dark. It's a recent, highly sought-after release with striking deep burgundy, almost black foliage that beautifully contrasts against the vibrant purple flower.
4: Another one's Blade Runner, a compact low-spreading ground cover, form of Hardenbergia violaceae. It creates a dense understory carpet and produces rich purple flowers from winter all the way through to spring.
2: Lilac Lace is a resilient, lightweight, scrambling climber. It grows roughly half the height of traditional climbers, but still puts on a prolific display of pale pastel purple flowers.
4: Yeah, and another one is Mima, an excellent plant featuring clean, compact foliage and great frost tolerance. It works perfectly as a long-flowering, informal native hedge.
2: Pink Spray, one that sounds fantastic. It's semi-upright, fast-growing, shrubby variety that produces bi-coloured blush and candy pink flowers. And there's also Happy Dewar, which has got mixed colour blooms of purple and lavender suffused with white. Wow, these sound amazing. I wish I could see.
4: Yeah, they're fantastic, aren't they? And look, the last one is Minnehaha, a dwarf bounding shrub variety perfect for pots and small garden beds that produces deep mauve or purple flowers.
2: Yeah, for traditional vigorous climbing options, and it certainly is not one that takes over your garden, that's for sure. It's got deep green foliage, rich purple flowers, of course, on the other colours, so you can rely on the classic staples like Happy Wanderer or Whiteout for white blooms. Well, there we have it. It's been fantastic chatting with you, Steve. Look forward to the chat next week.
4: Thanks, Marianne. I really enjoyed it and look forward to next week.
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0: 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Are you either a teacher, a parent involved in a school's PNC, an educator, or a homeschool parent? Is your affiliated school located in the City of Ryde's local government area? And are you passionate about environmental education? Then REEN, REEN, might be for you. That's the City of Ryde's Ryde Environmental Education Network. It aims to inspire and empower like-minded people to incorporate environmental education into their classrooms. 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For more information, search Ryde Environmental Education Network Meeting Term 3 and book via Eventbrite.
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2: It's time for the What's On segment on Real World Gardener. On the line, I've got Sabrina Ferguson. Hey today, Sabrina. How is your garden going?
7: Well, my garden's a little bit in winter mode, but I was driving around today and, oh my gosh, the magnolias that are out in flower, just magnificent.
2: Oh, I wish I had one that had beautiful blooms. My magnolia genie turned out to be a bit of a fizzer. It has very small, although dark purple blooms. Anyway, what's on?
7: Well, this weekend, this Sunday, Le Marché French Markets returns to Woolwich Dock. It's going to be a special one celebrating Bastille Day. So go there, grab your favourite French goodies, anything from baguettes and pâtés to tableware and even French soft drinks, and enjoy music and a bit of joie de vivre from 9 till 1. Eastwood Evening Garden Club is back in the meeting room at Gladesville Library on Tuesday the 14th from 7:30pm. This month's guest speaker is Tom Waters, who'll be talking about the latest releases from a well-known seed company. That's the one that produces the garden guide, so you know which one it is. Visitors are always welcome. For more info, phone Margaret on 0412 474416. Ku-ring-gai Council is running a natural skincare workshop on Saturday the 18th, where you'll make a soothing mineral body soak and an exfoliating sugar and spice body scrub. 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Willoughby Council is running the Naturally Clean Home Workshop on Saturday the 25th from 10:30 till noon in the Willoughby Park Centre. 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Firstly, Hunter's Hill, they've got 300 trees, shrubs and native grasses and ground covers to plant in a corridor along the Lane Cove River. 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